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1: Kelly thought she could make a raccoon skin hat, including the tail, sexy. 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
11: Kind of started a new life rule. 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

you do what they told ya. 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

0: 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Pixies to Pearl Jam. 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
1: I kind of started a new life rule. 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
1: Yeah, it'll be like Rookie of the Year. Are you listening, Kelly?
2: Stop it. I know where this is going, and you know what happened that night. Tell your lies.
1: You thought the movie where a kid
3: had a rubber band arm
1: and threw a ball from the outfield, and they said, hey, he's 12, make him a pitcher. You thought that was a documentary about Henry Rowan Gardner?
2: I will not deny that I thought it was a documentary, but I will also clarify that I was thinking of a different movie, The Rookie.
1: Which is also not a documentary.
2: Either way, it's bad. Jeez.
3: Good morning, I'm Steve. You guys might notice I'm wearing my brightest yellow shirt today because I'm going to be a watchdog.
2: Are you doing it again?
1: Oh, wow. Okay.
3: I get to go.
1: Does everyone do that?
3: Yeah. Oh, yeah. Whenever other watchdogs see each other.
1: So, like Ted Lasso?
3: Hallway. Yeah.
1: Oh, were they the diamond dogs?
4: The diamond dogs. Yeah, yeah, that's what it seems like they're doing.
3: In case you're not sure what a watchdog is, DOGS means Dad of Great Student. And I'm going to my daughter's school today to help mold young minds. After I leave here, I'm going right there, and I'm basically getting put to work by the
1: public
3: school system for a couple of hours, and I look forward to it, and Evelyn's super excited about it because it means I get to eat lunch with her today at a special table, and she's pretty excited about that.
2: So, that's so cute.
3: Yeah, looking forward to that. Get to eat some elementary school pizza or something for lunch today.
2: I hope it's the square one.
3: Yeah.
1: Do they make another kind?
2: Probably. I don't know.
1: That'll be fun.
2: Maybe they get, like, Pizza Hut nowadays. You want to stop at a bar beforehand, take some shots in pregame?
3: Yeah, that's a great idea.
1: Steve, what if you end up, like, having to do, like, discipline for the day or, like, something? Or, like, you're the school nurse's assistant. Like, oh, yeah, it's day.
2: Ew. It's lice day.
3: Oh, yeah. And they're all lined up, and I just get to pop boils.
4: Oh yeah.
2: Gross.
1: Everyone stinks a little more like old onions.
4: Steve's here for scoliosis check.
5: Do they still do that? I don't think they do. He's getting checked.
3: Where they make you take off your shirt and touch your toes.
1: We had to get down to our underwear, which I don't understand as an adult.
2: No,
1: I thought it was
2: weird.
1: Absolutely true.
2: That's not weird. Yeah. My mom was a school nurse. That is not right.
4: That was a big thing in the
1: You had to go, and at that age, everybody was wearing tighty whities, and then bend over in front of the teacher with your butt facing them, and then do it again from the front.
3: It was the teacher. It wasn't even the nurse.
1: We didn't have a nurse.
2: That
1: was for rich schools. I'm not kidding. I thought that was only on TV.
4: Wait, you had your pants off when you did that?
1: I'm not kidding. You think
2: underwear.
1: I'm being silly?
4: I mean,
1: everyone strip down to their underwear.
4: Oh, we had to take our shirt off, but to check the alignment of your spine. Yeah, I guess scoliosis was a scourge in the 80s.
1: We were talking about it in the locker room as we got ready to go out. Because boys on one end of the gym, girls on the other. They'd lower a curtain in between.
4: Yeah, they check you when you were like second grade or something because that's when it starts to develop. And
3: we had to do it every
1: middle school. Yeah, it was every year in middle school.
2: Fifth through eighth. They just didn't make us get naked for it.
1: I remember saying, why do we have to have our pants off so you can see our spine?
2: What did they say?
1: Just do it.
3: Because how else are we going to get turned on, Greg?
1: By the way, the teacher that did it, we always had one of those nicknames where it's
2: Mr. Erect.
1: Kind of like that. His name rhymed with Jolly.
2: Okay.
3: So, okay. Oh, Jolly Raleigh.
1: That's the one.
3: Yeah, you said it in the in our best of hour.
1: Oh, yeah, that's right.
3: You're talking about
1: him too.
6: Take down your pants. You're going to take down your pants, or do I have to do it for you?
7: Yes, sir, Jolly Raleigh.
2: I don't think I've ever been checked for scoliosis by anybody.
4: Maybe you should have been. Maybe you should have been 5'8".
2: I guess. Maybe
1: you want to get down to your underwear and go down to Andy's studio.
2: You can probably check.
1: I mean, of the people here, isn't that who you'd trust?
2: I don't know. I'm going to have to ask my mom.
4: Yeah.
1: That's shady, right?
2: That is shady. The fact that it wasn't a nurse is already shady enough because, like, how is a teacher even trained to do that? Second, you were in your skivvies. Like, that's not right. You should never be in your whitey tighties in a classroom.
1: I had to sit on a rubber rocket every time they checked for lice. Okay, that one's not true, but the first one's absolutely true.
4: Yeah. Well, you have to check for lice in your butt.
2: Ew.
3: Okay, AI says during a scoliosis screening, you might need to remove your pants or lower clothing to allow the examiner to fully assess your spine and back.
2: Assess?
4: Yeah, my spine doesn't go to my legs, though. Like, it doesn't go below my taint. So yeah, we
1: didn't. I don't have a tail like a cat or a dog that I hide in my pants.
4: Although maybe they want to check for vestigial tail. You know, I mean, they might want
1: to see
4: if you've got a little nub back there.
2: Oh, my God. Actually, speaking of tails, hey, I'm Kelly. And yesterday, my neighbor called a penis a front tail. And I will never look at men the same. Like, she was like, yeah, penises are just front tails.
1: That makes your avatar dreams come true.
2: I was like, good Lord, what'd you just say?
4: Yeah, when I'm happy, mine goes up in the air, too.
2: Yeah.
1: Like a feisty cat.
4: Yeah.
1: I can't get mine to look like a question mark.
2: Yeah, no. Yeah. Well, some people can. Some people are a little crooked.
1: Let me start that way.
2: Uh-huh. Yeah,
4: mine's crooked like an Ibunisha or something? Like what?
2: Shibu Inu?
4: Shibu Inu.
2: Ibunishu. Ibunishu.
1: I bet you just said something racist in Japanese.
4: Probably. Who knows? I don't know. Got a bent carrot.
1: I have an awkward penis question for the gentleman.
4: All right, I probably have an awkward penis answer.
1: Do you ever,
7: hey. I don't know if I want to answer this, no matter what it is.
4: I think I'm willing.
2: To hear the question, please.
1: I think it's a good question.
4: Okay.
1: And ladies, you may have some experience with this as well.
4: Okay, turn your radio up, kids and potential
1: lovers.
4: There
1: shouldn't be kids listening to this. That's right. That's a fact.
7: This is Free Beer's awkward penis question of the week.
1: I don't know. That's not what this is.
2: Free Beer's front tail question.
1: Okay. I have a question about your front tail.
7: Okay. Since we don't have any phones, do you want to bring like Joe and Laura in from the sister station?
1: Oh, Laura would know everything about this.
2: She loves front tails.
1: I don't know.
7: You want to go get her?
1: No. Do your own show. Just kidding.
8: My penis. It stinks.
1: Front tail starts to fill with blood because good times are a-coming.
2: Okay. Mm-hmm. You're growing.
1: Does it ever start to fill at the tip first? it might be very thin towards the back, but the front.
4: Like, so you start, it starts to look like Dark Helmet from Spaceballs.
1: A little bit.
7: So,
1: towards the base, it would still be pregame size, and then towards the end, it would be.
4: Okay, so.
1: Swimming on to greater heights.
7: It's like a skip it.
1: I don't know what a skip it is.
7: It's that ring that you put around your foot, and then it's got a big ball on the end, and you skip around.
4: Okay. So it starts to grow like a pencil with a novelty eraser?
1: Yeah.
2: Like a Tootsie Pop?
1: Yeah.
9: A big penis.
2: Now that Steve has said skip it,
1: it's nothing like that.
2: Free Beer spinning in circles and Kayla jumping.
1: Oh, that would be fun.
2: I can't answer that question. I don't have a front tail.
1: No, but you've never seen one? Like, what's the deal with that?
2: I've seen a front tail before, yeah.
1: But I bet you've never seen one do that.
2: Not like a weird balloon, no.
4: Yeah, I've always...
1: It's like a weird balloon.
2: Yeah, one of those balloons you blow.
1: You know what it reminds me of?
2: It's the tip of it. You're like, the hell is wrong with this balloon?
1: You know those like slidey toys in the yard that you fill with water? And when you plug the hose in, sometimes one end will fill up all the way and then it's like that.
2: Mm-hmm.
4: Huh.
2: Are you like squeezing the tip of it?
1: Not doing anything to it.
2: Wow.
4: Hmm.
2: You know, no rubber bands or anything?
4: Yeah, you don't have a C-ring on or anything
1: No, this is just... I didn't say it happened to me.
2: It's only hypothetical, guys. Look, I ain't no doctor, but that ain't right.
1: It doesn't happen.
10: He's got my penis.
1: It does not happen every time.
7: Skip it.
1: That's pretty close, actually.
4: Okay.
1: It's not so spindly at the base. I mean, it can still support itself.
4: All right.
1: And it doesn't stay that way for long. Five seconds, a minute, 2 days, whatever.
11: There was one time in elementary school. Where
1: this better be about skip-its and not penises.
11: It's about skip-its.
7: And what did you want to say?
11: No, elementary. but I tied one of those skip-its because the rope part fell off of it, so it was just a ball. I tied a jump rope around it and walked it around the playground like it was, and I called it my pet. I named it Marshmallow because nobody else would play with me.
4: Oh, that isn't sad at all. Oh,
2: Malin.
11: Me and Marshmallow. And then when some other kid would play with it, I was like, you mother bleeper.
7: That's my
11: Give me Marshmallow. We got some playing to do.
4: So
2: back to your weird
4: penis. Yeah, back to your weird penises. Are you putting Viagra in your penis?
1: No, I'm not putting anything in it.
7: It's working from the out in.
4: Yes, it's plugging it up.
1: There's no additives whatsoever.
4: I've never noticed that. I think mine just is like it's more of a proportional.
1: That's what it looks like.
4: Thing.
1: If you put glasses and a tie on it, that's what.
4: Okay.
1: Thank you to whoever sent
11: it. Your penis is weird. I'm going.
4: It's a little like my head.
1: I did not say. This is something that.
4: No, I mean, it could be anyone's penis.
7: Yeah, sure. It's just, again, it's just Freebeer's awkward penis question of the week.
9: Mm-hmm. Now let's get to the penis part.
7: Drawn from the penis questions that come in throughout the week.
1: Yeah. You want to ask one? Send it in.
7: Yeah, send in your awkward penis questions. 1-800-947-3979.
4: Bulbous for her pleasure.
1: Mm-hmm. It doesn't stay that way.
4: Well, it would be, I mean,
7: it's like a bowling pin.
4: Honestly, it would be pretty hard to
1: upside down
4: insert a blow pop with a soft stick.
1: Especially if the stick had been sitting in the water.
4: Yeah. Yeah, you know, it's not
1: I feel
4: easy.
1: Like it's primarily a cold situation, you know.
11: Like you're sick?
1: No, like it's cold.
4: Like temperature. Chilly. So it starts.
11: Like put in the microwave.
4: Okay, so like,
11: back up
4: so when you get aroused while in Lake Michigan.
1: That wouldn't be, yeah, that would probably be accurate.
4: Yeah.
1: Hmm. I've never done that.
4: No. Difficult.
1: I'm not aroused by fish.
4: Not easy.
11: That's a lie. You have an aquarium.
7: The people, yeah. Of all the people.
1: Yeah. Only if it's leaking, then it's hot.
4: Yeah. You're the closest thing we have to the deep.
1: That's awful. That is so mean. That is the meanest thing anyone currently in this room has ever said to me.
4: I think we're so learning a lot.
7: No.
1: Well, if you see it, it's pretty funny. if you get a chance, ladies, it turns out you'll think it's hilarious.
4: Okay. Arousal from the tip down.
1: Okay. More on the way. It is the Free Beer and Otwig Show.
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1: What's something you did once and you immediately said, I will never do this again? There are lots of examples. Maitland, do you have one?
11: I can't.
1: You can't say yours.
11: Mm-mm.
1: That only makes me want to ask more questions.
7: Can you say it on 17?
11: Yeah.
33: Oh, you mean anal?
11: Yep. No, it's not that.
1: Jeez, I'm
11: no
1: like,
11: one's going
1: that,
11: anywhere near my
1: if,
11: butt.
1: If that was how easy it was for you to break down the I'm not saying it right now.
11: No, it's political. You need so. To,
1: gotcha. Okay. That makes sense. This
4: my,
1: one.
4: Okay. I was going to say, mine's a really simple one, but it was the first thing I thought of. Going up on the roof of my old house. Like, my current house is a ranch where the pitch is like 1. So it's not scary to be on,
1: mm-hmm.
4: but my old roof, doesn't look that steep from the ground, but I go, I'm going to hang some Christmas lights up there. And as soon as I got off the ladder, I felt like the entire time I was going to slip off the roof, and I was terrified the whole time. I go, I am never getting on this roof ever again.
1: I did that same thing. That same thing. Like, it doesn't look that steep. Oh, it's very steep.
4: I'm like, this is like, I think it's a 60-degree angle.
1: Yeah. This text from Howie in Illinois. Never again. My wife and I went to Hattie B's in Nashville, famous as it touts having some of the hottest Nashville hot chicken. I ordered the hottest, called Shut the Cluck Up.
4: Okay.
1: And I thought I'd be funny and just go all in immediately.
4: Yeah.
1: The manager walked by and said, oh, you've made a big mistake. And then looked at my wife and said, good luck. It was hot, but it didn't seem that bad. Later that night, we were in a movie theater when I excused myself and proceeded to melt the ceramic toilet with my butt.
4: Oh,
1: I had chills for hours. It is phenomenal at Hattie B's, but Shut the Cluck Up heat, never again.
4: Okay. That's a bad idea. It's no joke.
1: That's probably, I bet you that's one, like trying something really hot. Yeah. Or whatever, the first time.
4: Yeah, probably.
7: I tried smoking once. Never again.
11: Like, anything?
7: Cigarettes.
11: Oh.
7: Marlboro Reds.
4: Oh, you went right for the Reds, huh?
7: Yeah, the old cowboy killers.
4: Dove right in.
7: Yeah, I was trying to impress a girl that was in the process of breaking up with me, and she smoked. I was like, this will win her back.
11: Mm-hmm.
7: I walked up to her house, and I have a vivid memory of her looking out the window as I'm walking up the driveway and just saying, are you smoking? And just laughing at me. I was like, yeah, I've been smoking for years. Yeah, so smooth.
4: Yeah, smooth.
1: This text
4: flavor country.
1: From the 407. The one thing I tried once but never again was a tampon in my bunghole.
4: Oh,
1: must have been around 12 or 13 years ago, and the girlfriend and I were just fooling around. I had helped her take one out, and then I was sitting there thinking, wonder what that feels like. So I got a new one, shoved it in there. It went in real easy. Like Kelly says, the butt's a vacuum.
11: Mm-hmm.
1: But those things are super absorbent, he says, informing half the population about something the other half already knows. My girlfriend tried to pull it out, but we got worried. We went to the hospital, and I thought they were going to break the string they were pulling so hard.
7: Oh, jeez.
4: I hope it holds. No, it didn't.
11: It's
4: now
11: always
4: it's in your lungs.
11: So baffling to me how long that goes on for.
4: Mm-hmm. Yeah.
11: Before it finally gets to like the.
4: Yeah, I know.
11: Yeah.
4: A lot of stretch.
1: This one. I didn't try a trampoline until I was 40.
4: Oh, that's the perfect time to start.
7: No.
4: Yeah.
1: I broke my neck after getting back going on a trampoline after I had lost 100 pounds. I thought I can finally do it. I tried to do a backflip. I could not.
7: You went straight for a backflip?
4: Oh, my gosh.
1: That is bold.
4: If I go on the trampoline now, not only will I not attempt a backflip, I'm generally concerned that it's going to wreck a knee just going up and down.
1: Mm-hmm.
4: I don't.
1: It does start to feel a little precarious, doesn't it?
4: It's crazy how you hit a certain age with something like that where something is so routine. Like when I was a kid and you go on a trampoline. And you do not only a flip, but just like where you'd go, you jump up and then land on your back and then come back up.
7: Yeah.
4: Like that's a very easy thing to do. We got a trampoline and I tried that one. That's another thing I'll never try again. Because as an older person, it felt like I just did it on a sidewalk. Like it jostled my brain, nearly knocked the wind out of me, I'm on a trampoline. I go, this is no good, man.
1: I guess getting into pro wrestling is out of the question.
4: Man.
1: This text from the 910. I have been to Iraq and Afghanistan each one time. 1 star. Would not recommend. Won't do again. I bet.
7: Okay.
1: I bet. There's a lot of veterans that would say that.
4: Yeah, I'm sure. Yeah.
1: When I was in 7th grade, I was talking to go and parasailing with my family.
11: Ooh.
1: I decided I would never do it again 1 second after my feet left the ground. I hated it the entire time.
7: That looks like fun. I want to try that.
11: Yeah, that's really fun.
4: I think that's an activity you're built for or you're not. Like, yeah. I mean, like a lot of stuff like that, that adventure-y stuff.
1: Text. Hey, guys, I will never have someone or try myself again to wax my own head. They couldn't finish it at the hairdresser's. I had to pull the wax tape off myself. Now, we in studio one time.
4: Oh, my God. You waxed your head.
1: How do you remember this? We did Wheel of Waxing, and a listener had to spin the wheel three times, and whatever it landed on, the waxologist or the cosmetologist, whatever would be the appropriate term, had the wax hot and was ready to roll, would apply it, and then pull it off. And the first time, it was like chest. So he got it on his chest, and he's like, that ain't so bad. Because it was a good prize. I don't know what it was. Tickets to a great concert or whatever.
4: Yeah.
1: So then the second one was a little worse. It was like cheek hair because he had a beard. And that would be painful. The third one was head on the top of your head. So she put the wax right in the front. The idea was to leave a landing strip right in the front. And she's like, I don't think this is going to work. And we're like, why? And she goes, the roots in the hair on the head are so much deeper. And the guy goes, just pull your hardest. And she goes, okay. So she bared back and then pulled like she was trying to start the oldest lawnmower in the world. And she had already pulled it 50 times. And this one wasn't to start it. It was just to show the world she was pissed. And she went, argh! And when she pulled, no hair came out. His head just snapped back like he was in a car accident. He almost got whiplash. And like he wasn't crying, but his eyes were tearing because of so much pain.
4: Yeah.
1: And she said, please don't make me try again. And we just gave him the prize. It was not coming out.
4: No, it's real thick.
11: I guess in the context of this show, I'll never suck nickels out of a fish again.
1: Right.
11: That's a one-time deal.
4: Wasn't all you thought it would
1: Are
4: be.
1: You sure?
11: No, I'm positive.
1: There's no amount of Nickelback that would make it worth sucking a Nickelback out of a fish a second time.
11: You know, I've seen them three times now. I think I'm good without the fish and the nickels and the pudding.
1: I think you're making the right choice.
7: Meet and greet with

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1: Holes and caves and climbing. I had a panic attack and passed out twice. Waking up from a panic attack and passing out in a cave that made you pass out in the first place does not make you more calm.
2: Mm-mm.
3: Yeah,
4: just seeing those videos of the people that are doing that, and you look at the cave and you're like, there's no way they could fit through that. And then they have to like put one arm above their head and one behind their back, and then they slither on through.
3: Yeah, that claustrophobia hits me just seeing it.
2: I always think of that guy who was in like the Nutty Putty cave guy, where he was climbing through and he went over a little bit of rock that he thought had tunneled out on the other side, but it wasn't. It was just, it stopped.
1: It was a dead end?
2: It was a dead end, and his legs were over this little rock, and he couldn't.
1: So he's like a car, high-centered.
2: Yeah, he didn't have any room to like get back out, and in order for them to pull him out, because he was on his stomach, in order to pull him out, they would have had to bend his legs all weird and break both of his legs and break his body to get him out, so he's just left there. And died.
1: They said, sorry, we don't want to break your legs, and made him into a human cork.
2: There was no way to get him out. I think maybe he died and then they got him out. I'm not sure. I'd have to look up the details on that. But yeah, if you look up Nutty Putty Cave Guy.
3: Yeah, no, he won't one do time that only. Again. He's learned his
1: this
3: lesson.
1: This text, when I was 25, here's something I tried that I will never do again. I thought blank looked easy. The blank is bull riding. Not at like easy. A bar on a mechanical. I lasted 6 seconds, which was 5 seconds longer than I wanted to. Never again.
4: You thought it looked easy?
1: Well, you know, at 25, I mean, you're like, I've got hands. I can do that.
4: I can understand it. I can understand if you say that looks fun or that looks like it would be wild to try once, but that looks easy. There's nothing about that that looks easy.
1: Mine's Deacher. How are you?
5: Yeah.
1: What did you do that you will never do again? It's good. How are you?
5: I'm good. I will never use brake fluid to clean my jeans again.
1: You used, okay.
4: Brake fluid to clean your jeans?
1: Is that something people recommend, or did you just go, this is the liquid?
5: No, I thought, well, it takes grease out of things, so I'll put it on my jeans and get this grease out of my jeans, and I threw my jeans in the washer, and I apparently soap and brake fluid, because I went to throw one last thing into the washer. When I went back, I opened up the washer door, and all of a sudden, boom, big explosion, and I singed like half my beard, half on my eyebrow, and luckily I got long hair and I didn't singe any of that, luckily.
1: Oh my god, you're lucky. You're
5: it
1: alive.
5: Was so bad.
1: Oh, holy cow.
4: I didn't know that brake fluid reacted with laundry detergent.
3: Well, I guess water. It just didn't dissipate it enough. I mean, because you do spray, because that's what you spray like into a, you can use that to spray into a carburetor, can't you? Like if you don't have carb fluid.
4: Yeah.
1: Maitland, this text says,
3: wrong. I don't know.
1: They left that guy's body in the cave and blasted it shut per his family's request.
3: Mm. Oh, they sealed him in like a tomb.
1: Yes, yeah. Last words were, I'm not quite dead. I feel happy.
6: Think I'll go for a walk.
1: More next. It is the Free Beer and Hot Wings Show.
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9: Oh.
8: Because it all comes back to sin, zins, and chins.
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4: We've only done this one other time. We got a game a long time ago called Hot Takes. It's the party game of spicy opinions.
5: Whoa. Okay.
4: Now, when we did it, we divided you into two teams. And each time, I would hand you the card, and then the person who got the card would choose that team would defend the hot take or attack the hot take.
5: Yes.
4: If they choose to attack, then the hot take goes to the other team.
5: Mm-hmm.
4: Okay?
8: Okay.
5: Yeah. All right.
4: How would you like teams?
5: Oh, we do like teams.
4: Okay, Hot Wings and Steve versus Kelly and Maitland.
5: Okay.
4: The gender Sounds divide good. Is always
5: oh,
4: fun.
5: Oh, gender divide.
4: Okay. Maitland,
8: mm-hmm.
4: as the first contestant, please choose a card and then decide without looking at it whether you will be for the card or against the hot take, or for the hot take or against the hot take.
8: Okay. We'll go against.
4: You're going right. against? Okay, mm-hmm. then give it to Hot Wings and he will state the hot take. This is where okay. the hot thing started mm-hmm. way back when.
5: Okay, yeah.
4: Mm-hmm. Okay, and so Hot Wings, you are pro. Steve, you are pro this opinion.
10: Okay. Pro
4: Kelly and Maitland, tear it down. Tommy is the decider.
8: Okay.
5: All right. So Steve and I have a hot take, and that is that the one who asked the other on a date should pay.
10: Mm-hmm. Yeah.
4: Why do you think so?
5: Because that's the way it's supposed to be. It's the way it's always been. And sometimes tradition is the best bet. It started off great. It continues to be great. I asked you out. I'm paying. You ask me out. Mm-hmm. Great. You can pay.
10: Yeah.
5: That's fine.
10: Chivalry is not dead.
5: I'm man enough to accept a woman paying. But if I ask you out, I'm going to pay.
8: You
5: if you allow
8: No matter
5: that.
8: What?
10: No well, matter
8: I
10: mean, what?
8: What if I order 30 dozen oysters? Then who gets to pay?
4: 30 dozen oysters?
5: 30 dozen.
4: I would like 360 oysters, please.
8: Uh-huh.
5: Well, I would pay and then not ask you out
8: oh,
5: again.
8: Oh, you would.
10: I would pay just yeah. to be a part of something so spectacular. To watch you eat 30 dozen oysters, I'd love to be a part of that. Thank
4: what
10: you very
4: a
10: much.
4: Smelly Thank slime you. Toilet that's going
8: to
4: be.
8: I yeah. just think, you know, if you agree to go on a date, then you are agreeing to pay for said date. If somebody asks you and you say, yes, I would love to go on this date with you and I'll pay.
4: So you think
8: that's the burden you bear when you agree to go on a date.
4: You think the person who agrees to the date should pay for everything or just themselves?
8: I think everything.
5: Wow.
8: Yeah.
5: I would ask a lot more people on dates if
10: too.
5: That's how it worked out.
4: Yeah, really? The cost of dating is what's been keeping you from dating more? Not,
10: no, but if I really want to
4: really
10: go to
4: participants,
10: a... Yeah. If like a brand new fancy steakhouse comes to town and I can't afford it, I'm going to say, hey, free beer, you want to go on a date with me yeah. to this fancy steakhouse? And then when you say yes,
4: now you're paying.
10: Yeah.
4: Isn't that a fine, lovely thing for you, Free Beer, that now you get to do that?
8: Sounds like you guys are coming around. I'm not sure why I'm arguing.
10: Yeah, I'm not sure why I'm arguing for you, but
4: Tommy,
10: it's a great stance.
4: Who won this hot take battle?
9: Can you tell me who the teams are again?
10: Boy, this is going to be a
4: hang up on this caller. Next, Maitland and Kelly won because you got Steve fighting on your side.
5: What?
8: Honestly, how great would it be if you asked somebody out on a date and they were like, I'm successful enough to pay for this for you. Surprise.
4: Yeah.
8: Like all these scenarios where you just got to flip the narrative. You know, you just got to say, boo tradition. Let me surprise you.
11: We're in the age of modern women.
8: That's right. I'm empowered. Let me pay for your raviolis.
4: How about we're going out for raviolis?
8: I hope so.
4: 360 oysters.
5: Yeah, I'm saying no to dating you.
8: Yeah, I mean, what if I bought a $300 bottle of wine at dinner and didn't even realize it, just on accident? You would still be like, I'm paying for it?
5: I'd laugh in your face.
8: See, exactly.
4: No, how do you feel about having a turncoat on your team?
5: I probably would pay for it, but never ask you out again. If I felt like somebody was just taking advantage.
8: No,
4: you ever had anyone do that where they ordered something? You're like, are you serious? I've never. That doesn't.
5: No, not like that. No. Thankfully. Yeah, I don't think I'm drawn to ask people out that would be like that in the first place.
4: I think that's where I.
5: Not really.
4: Yeah, it's not typically. So much that it doesn't happen. It's just it didn't happen to me.
8: Right. Hey, but I did totally do that to myself a couple times, even over the weekend. But the worst time of all was at our airport. There's this like awesome brewery there, mm-hmm. and they'll have specialty beers there sometimes. And I asked for a pour one time. I was like, oh, that one sounds really good. And it was like a $28 beer.
4: Oh, my God.
8: I was like, no.
4: That is a very special beer.
8: It was fine.
4: Yeah. Airport prices. Is this a convention? What's happening? All right, Steve, you are the decider this time for the Hot Wings and Steve team. Hot Wings, I know this is really risky because he's already halfway in the bag with the other team.
5: I know. It's
10: they made
5: risky,
10: some good points. But,
4: you
10: made some good points.
4: Did they? So weak-minded.
10: No, I'm not set in my ways.
4: You're not dogmatic?
10: Okay. Exactly.
4: All okay. Right. Choose a card and then choose whether to be for the hot take or against it without looking at it.
10: We're going to be against it.
4: Okay, so hand it to Kelly. Okay. Kelly will shout at us now.
8: Oh, man. You're going to hate this. You are going to hate this. Anybody would trade 5 years of their life if it meant becoming extremely attractive.
11: Oh, yeah.
8: Absolutely. 5 years, meaning you're so attractive, you can pretty much just get away with anything. You get all the jobs you want. You get the type of person you want. You're probably rich because you're good looking. You could model. So many reasons why you should give up 5 years of your life.
10: Absolutely not.
8: To be extremely
11: it's only 5 years.
10: I would never
11: That's
10: do that.
11: That's nothing.
10: I would never
8: no,
10: do
8: of
10: that.
8: All Steve, of all people, Steve, you should definitely do that.
4: Yeah, do you really need to live to be 61? There, now it's even more hurtful.
5: Yeah.
4: Steve's head is in his hands.
8: I'm sorry, David. Yeah.
10: Devastating attack.
4: Yeah. But... Steve, you don't need that. You've already landed a hot woman. Yeah. You don't need to be more attractive.
10: Exactly.
4: You're just enough.
5: Yeah.
11: You don't think Steve's wife deserves somebody even hotter?
8: Yeah, exactly. We're looking out for Steve's wife here.
4: Maitland, you're saying that Annette deserves Steve's to die 5 years sooner
10: so she can meet
4: be a little more
10: dreams?
4: Attractive yeah. right now?
8: Yeah. I mean, we could be doing you a favor. What if you lived to be 120 and you were just like, I'd like to die now, please. But we took you out at 115.
10: Yeah, what if?
8: Yeah.
5: What?
8: And
5: what?
8: You were so hot.
4: Yeah, you die a little younger, but you're as hot as Horatio Sands or something.
10: It's like, am I going to retain my hotness until the moment I die?
8: Yeah, you're like the Benjamin Button of attraction. You just get hotter and hotter.
10: They're doing a really good
4: hotter as a baby?
10: Hot Wings, I'm sorry.
4: Listen, Steve. Wait, are you getting befuddled by that again?
5: Steven.
4: What a bamboozling.
5: Steven.
4: Attractiveness does not guarantee success, riches, or fame. There are a lot of attractive losers in the world.
5: Just because you might be more attractive does not guarantee you're going to get anything. I've had some of the hottest waitresses at the crappiest bars in the world.
11: Name three.
5: Who definitely didn't have a lot going for them.
4: Name three. Steve, what do you think now?
10: I forget what side I'm on.
4: How did this turn into Hot Wings yelling at his teammate trying to get him on board?
5: Because Steve keeps being so agreeable. He's being very weak today.
10: I'm open-minded.
4: I can't believe you got told you're ugly, give up 5 years of life, and that led you to you going, you know what, they made some good points by taking away my good feelings about myself. Show us where the bad ladies hit you, Steve. Hot Wings?
5: Yes.
4: You guys are 0 for 2.
5: I know.
4: Because Wobbly Steve is willing to agree with
10: whoever
4: talks next.
10: No, Hot Wings is 0 for 2, but me, Kelly, and Maitland, we're 3-0.
11: Exactly.
10: We're 2-0.
4: All right, Hot Wings.
10: About to be 3-0.
4: Choose a number between 1 and 7.
5: Let's go 6.
4: Okay, do you want to defend?
5: Yeah, I'm going to defend this.
4: Okay.
5: Is it me or is it me and Steve? I just got to know where we're standing.
4: You decide. Do you want it to be you against the three of them?
11: Obviously, Steve's going to decide.
10: I can't.
5: I'll take Steve.
10: I still want Steve to be here
5: defending this hot take that I would rather live without television than without music.
11: That is a terrible, terrible.
10: Oh, I'm so on that side. I'd never listen to music. Music sucks. TV's great.
5: What? No, we're defending
4: the opposite.
5: This.
10: Oh, crap.
4: Jesus You're already Christ, the Steven. Worst.
5: My God, are you kidding?
10: Wait, what are we defending?
5: That music is better than television.
10: Oh, God, no.
5: If you had to get rid of one.
10: No.
5: All right,
10: no, music's terrible.
5: All right. Here's the thing. You can listen to music and enjoy music literally everywhere you go. You can't do that with television. You can't watch television while you're driving.
11: Sure you can.
5: Well, you sure
10: it's not safe, but
5: shouldn't. I almost said the S word again. My God, you guys are infuriating today. All of you.
4: I am not doing anything.
5: It's nonsense.
4: Just handing cards out, watching Steve melt.
5: Yes, music is definitely better.
11: But once an album comes out, an album's out, you know? But, like, television can evolve. Stories can evolve. So many seasons get better and better and better and better.
5: But once a television show is out, it is already out, Kelly.
11: But not like all the seasons at the same time.
5: New television comes out the same as new music comes out.
11: I know, but it's visual, you know? So you get to watch these characters grow. You don't have to imagine it in your brain.
5: Also, music stands the test of time.
11: CTs.
5: Music stands the test of time. The Beatles stands the test of time. Gilligan's Island does not.
11: People were so bored with music, they had to invent TV.
4: I think you're losing again, Owings. Yeah. This is terrible.
10: What are you going to say about that?
4: The Beatles and Gilligan's Island. Why didn't you choose the Trash Men and the Sopranos?
11: People wanted music videos because they'd rather watch people on TV perform a song than listen to it, you know?
5: Totally different.
4: Kelly hates music. We all know that.
11: I hate it.
5: Kelly does hate music.
4: I mean, I know I'm not supposed to participate, but no family says at least this 100 years. Let's gather around and listen to the old music box, shall we?
5: Here's why music is better than television, and that's because television and movies rely on music in order to set the scene and the
10: set
5: mood.
10: Set the semen.
5: To set the scene and the mood for the scenes that they're creating. Visually, television and movies would be terrible if they didn't have music. Music, on the other hand, stands alone without the need for visuals at all.
11: But
4: what about music videos?
11: And also,
5: they don't need them. They do that because it's something that can feed the masses nonsense.
11: But a lot of times those composers are watching the movie as they're composing that music and coming up with and creating it based on that storyline they're watching.
8: Mm-hmm.
11: And then they're inspired by, you know, Woody and Buzz busting out of a toy chair or whatever. They're in a toy chest.
4: But a toy chair.
11: You know, and suddenly there's a symphony happening or whatever.
5: But you could listen.
4: This game has just turned into something
10: movie,
4: called...
10: Huh?
11: Oh, love
4: this
11: it.
4: Game has just turned into Make Hot Wings Annoyed.
5: It is.
4: Even though he
5: it
4: knows no one's serious.
5: Infuriating me.
4: Oh! This is a game that... we might have thought of at a time when your ideas aren't vetted properly.
5: Yes.
4: But We thought of an improv game for night shows, which is basically going to be called Hot Wings Gets Super Pissed. Hot Wings can only say, I am Wings, like I am Groot. And then we all respond by answering the things he says.
12: Oh, I love that.
5: I don't like this game at
4: try
5: all.
4: Try it. Let's try it. I just want to see how it goes.
5: Fine.
4: So, all right. We need a scene. Tommy, what's a scene? Something the five of us could be doing together.
9: Yeah, you guys are all around the in the kitchen, and you are making a nice, lovely dinner together.
4: We're making a dinner together, and Hot Wings can only say, I am Wings. Mm-hmm. But you can change the way you say that we're able to infer your intent.
5: All right, great. Okay.
4: And then, Steve, you're Steve. Kelly, you're Kelly. Maitland, you're Maitland. I'm me, obviously.
5: Okay. No problem. So,
4: Hot Wings, are you ready to eat?
5: I am Wings.
4: Oh, okay. You are very hungry. You didn't have any lunch?
5: I am Wings.
12: Okay. You only eat peas for lunch?
5: I am Wings.
12: You only eat cold peas for lunch?
5: I am Wings.
10: Oh, you only eat penis for lunch. That's what you were saying.
5: Wings.
4: Oh, and it was small. I don't blame you for being fussy.
5: I am Wings.
11: The chickpeas on you for lunch?
5: I am Wings.
4: See, totally works. I knew everything you were saying. Stupid. From the O'Reilly Auto Parts studios that we are actually in for the first time in a bit.
5: A while.
4: The I Can't Wait to Talk About Blank segment is next. Join us, won't you? 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
10: I kind of like the idea of one of those Viking funerals, though. Somebody shove it off, and then I need an archer. And then, I get a couple of pallets and duct tape them together. That's all it'll take. I don't weigh that much. I want you to put me in the river in the town I live in now. Okay. But that's quite a few miles from Lake Michigan, like 45.
11: I have to follow your burning corpse 40 miles down the river?
12: Wait, hear me out. 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
11: Oh,
12: we all follow behind him in inner tubes, and then when the fire goes out, you just flick a match over to him.
10: Yeah, I light him back up. I like this.

0: Monday. Well, hello. 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We all had gone in separate directions for the last bunch of days.
1: Mm-hmm.
0: Back together. Later this hour, the 12 types of stupid, and we'll go back and find out where we were the last time we played Dumber Than the Show Trivia, which feels like a year ago. I'm Freebeer, one of the hosts, and we tried something for the first time with our boys. We have six between us. We got three from the previous marriages. Boom. All together. All boys. We went to an amusement park.
2: Nice.
0: Never been able to do that before. Well, I mean, because the difference in age, 14 down to 6.
3: You got roller coaster kids or no?
0: Mostly. We have four roller coaster kids, including the youngest, who this was the first time he was tall enough and ever at an actual amusement park to go on a roller coaster.
2: Okay.
0: So we wait in line for the very first one. Turns out in hindsight, what we did is did the same thing every parent walking through the door went, ooh, that one's close and it's a good starter coaster. Let's get in that line.
2: Yeah.
0: We waited 55 minutes to go on a ride that lasted about 18 seconds, which is, that's amusement parks,
3: that's
0: right?
3: Typical.
0: And we had talked with them before we went in. We said, look, guys, this is going to require, we want to be able to do this with you, but it's going to require you to be able to be patient because we're going to wait for rides that you might not want to go on, but then the people that went on that one will have to wait for you.
3: Mm-hmm.
0: So and then we didn't know it, but the first ride, it was a 55-minute wait. Long time. The second ride was about 5 minutes, and the six-year-old was in the front row of a corkscrew roller coaster.
2: Oh, no.
0: And had a blast with one of the 11-year-olds. It was amazing. He was like, I want to go on everything, and he did.
3: The only ones
0: he didn't were the ones that were he was a little short for, but he's like, I'm going to do my best to grow for next year, because apparently we're going every year.
2: Oh, okay.
3: So cute.
2: Yeah, you are.
0: It was remarkable, though. And I had so much fun. I remember when I was a kid, we would go to Cedar Point as my family. It was the only real family vacation we took where we actually stayed somewhere. Everything else was a car trip and come home. And I got to take a friend. And every time I would take a friend, they would say, and I wasn't a roller coaster kid. I became one eventually. But they'd always go on the roller coasters with my dad, and they're like, all your dad does is laugh, and I think I'm going to die. And so then this time, we get off one of the rides, and it was a one that really whips you around, where your feet are dangling, and it's awesome. But it really threw you around. And we're walking down, and a couple of the boys that went with me were like, all you did is laugh, and I thought I was going to die. I thought my legs were going to get chopped off. And I'm like, well, it's a different perspective.
2: Yeah.
0: But also, here's the negative part.
3: Okay.
0: We have that talk with kids. Now, I will tell you, after this one blemish, they were perfect. They were awesome all day. But while we were waiting in that line the first time, we're maybe 10 minutes into it. Okay. We have moved not at all. Like, we're not even close to getting to the cars, nothing like that. Hey, can we all get sodas? Well, we just talked about it. We're not, cost this much money to get in. We all brought water bottles. No.
3: And also the sodas come in plastic buckets that you got to carry around the rest of the day.
2: Right. And you're in line for a roller coaster.
0: But do you know what kids say when you say something like that? Oh, you mean we can't have anything to drink all day?
2: Mm-hmm. We're never going to get anything ever again in the world.
0: Mm-hmm. And a parent next to me said, they're holding water bottles. And I said, yes, I'm glad that you have registered this as well. You know that we're not terrible.
2: Yeah.
0: So that wasn't long after that. We all got sodas. This is not worth it.
3: You won.
1: No, you're always going to lose in an amusement park.
0: Oh, my God. I was the hero of the world, though, because we got them the ones that are refills, free refills.
2: Oh, wow. Oh, big man, money gags.
0: Yeah,
2: there.
0: Yeah.
1: Oh, wow. Wouldn't pay for the fast pass, but got us the giant sodas.
0: Oh, don't think that didn't get brought up a billion times. Hey, why don't we have fast pass? You know, you've waited like 8 minutes for a ride. We've actually gone home before they closed, so you're fine. But next time, can we get fast pass? Oh, God.
2: Mm. Yeah.
0: They're always grateful. But it was awesome. We had a great time.
2: Good morning. I'm Steve. I had a very similar experience because I took the family to Disney World in July.
3: Oh,
2: and boy.
1: Yeah, that's what they say, the perfect time.
2: Weather was beautiful. It was 73 and sunny the whole time. Oh, wait, no. It was 97 degrees both of the days that we were at the park. We went to the Magic Kingdom and we went to Hollywood Studios. And as we're walking into Hollywood Studios, we're kind of checking out all of the different rides and different things that the kids would be, you know, appropriate age to go on. And I jokingly said to Evelyn, Evelyn, you want to go on the Tower of Terror? And she looks over at it, you know, because we were able to see it.
1: Mm-hmm.
2: I pointed over to her and she's like, what's that? I was like, well, you get in the elevator and you go up to the top and then they drop you all the way down to the bottom and then they lift you back up to the top and all the way down to the bottom. And she's just, you know, she obviously she's like, no,
1: no way.
2: No, that seems scary.
3: Do Nikki, it anyway, you pussy.
2: Nikki, I didn't even bother. Didn't even bother asking him.
1: No.
2: Because there, I don't, he wasn't even remotely tall enough or anything to go on it anyway. And so later in the day, we're just kind of walking around and doing our thing. And we had a, we sprung for the fast passes or the magic passes or whatever the hell they were called.
0: So you went to Disney and got fast passes for 2 days. Damn. We went for 6 hours and I barely bought them a soda. Oh, this worked out terrible.
2: Oh, yeah. Yeah. And they were basically giving them away that day, too. They were so, so perfectly priced. And Evelyn says to me, she's like, Dad, I think I want to go on the Tower of Terror. I was like, what? And Annette looks at me. She's like, no, no way. She is not going on that. And I was like, I don't know. Well, let's think about it. You know, and we kind of planned that if we were going to do it, it was going to be like the last thing we did that day.
0: So you could leave with a very upset child.
1: Leave with a terrible memory.
3: So didn't ruin the rest of the day.
0: I don't blame you. I'd have done the same thing.
2: So we decided we had dinner at like, you know, 5 o'clock and we left dinner and our bellies couldn't have been more full of barbecue after we went to like Jesse's Toy Story Roundup Barbecue, where it's family style and they just keep bringing you food until you finally wave the white flag.
1: Okay.
2: So we walked out of there and all of us were barely moving. We were so full. It was like the, you know, basically the only full meal we had eaten all day. And she goes, let's go on the Tower of Terror.
1: Oh, I'm like, no, not now.
2: So at this point, I'm like, oh, I go on the Tower of Terror.
0: My now belly's actually is terrifying.
2: My belly's full. She's like, I'm not scared. And I said, all right, if you want to go, let's do it. So we met our way over there. And Annette was like, I'll take Nikki and we'll just kind of walk around, go through some of the shops.
1: Try to get out of the earshot of the screams.
3: And the box projection zone.
2: So we're standing in line for this. No, we didn't have like the fast pass for it. So we were in line for a good half hour.
0: Yeah, jerks.
2: And every 2 minutes, Evelyn just kind of like tugs on my arm. She's like, I'm not scared yet. I'm not scared. Just pointing at random things because it's an old, like the setting is, if you've never been there, it's an old Hollywood hotel where the ghosts took over.
0: Oh, okay.
2: So there's like vines growing everywhere and it's made to look like it's very old.
0: A little spooky.
2: So she just randomly says, I'm not afraid of those plants. I'm like, okay, I believe you. I'm not afraid of that door over there. I'm not afraid of that window. I'm not afraid of that elevator. Then we get inside and it gets a little bit spookier and she's holding on a little tighter. I'm not afraid of anything. I'm going to be fine. And then we eventually went on the Tower of Terror. And if you're a fancy idiot and you're watching, you can see us sitting there in the middle row and she was gripped on my arm the entire time.
1: Yeah.
3: But she doesn't look afraid.
2: We got off of that and she said, that was so cool.
0: Really? Yay! That's awesome.
2: She loved it.
0: Was she excited to sit behind local county lookalike Justin Bieber?
2: Oh, yeah. Wow. He does.
0: Mm-hmm. Bieber's in the front row. Right there.
2: She loved it. She had a blast. And I think I have a roller coaster kid now.
0: I think you do.
1: Yeah.
0: Isn't that fun?
2: Yeah.
0: Seeing them have the fun through the eyes. Yeah.
3: Oh, my God. Yeah.
1: It's a lot of fun.
3: You got a roller coaster kid, and then you got a skydiving kid, which is going to be awesome. Mm-hmm. I remember when we went skydiving, and your wife brought the kids, and little Evelyn came walking up to me and Maitland and was like, this looks so cool.
2: Yeah.
3: And the whole time we were talking to her, she's just like, I'm going to do this one day. I could see it in her eyes. I was like, oh, you're going to be an adventure kid. And I love that.
2: Yeah, I think so. I think so.
1: Good morning. I'm Hot Wings with Hot Take.
0: Oh, hot, hot, hot, hot, hot, hot, hot, hot, hot.
1: When you're in a rural area behind 1,000 idiots pulling the biggest campers and boats on Earth.
0: Mm-hmm.
1: There needs to be a passing lane every 2 miles.
0: Did you get stuck behind someone going slow, Hot Wing?
1: Oh, my gosh.
0: This always seemed so like they're ripped from the headlines. What inconvenienced me in the last 25 minutes?
1: So many people. And as a matter of fact, it wasn't that bad. But, man, I did what I have always said I will never do. Like, I always try to be really careful when I pass. I mean, you guys have been with me when I pass.
2: Yeah, it's terrifying.
1: And sometimes I can be a little terrifying. But usually I time it out very well, though. Like, I'm not going to. But yesterday I did not time it out well, because the one part of the area up there is they'll have passing lanes where even I was like, this should not be a passing lane. Like, you can't really see that far. And so I was passing a car, and then I go, oh, I can get this next one. It's right there. And then I'm going to pass another one, and all of a sudden the dick next to me sped up a little. And I was like, uh-oh, and there's a car coming. And, man, we all went slightly off lines. Like, it was it was a bit harrowing. And then I hated myself for it.
0: Yes.
1: Because, I mean, ultimately, I was the one at fault.
0: Yes.
1: And we assumed that. But it was, that was not good. That was
0: Steve,
1: not
0: you remember
1: good.
0: That time we were driving to the UP and Hot Wings used an entire tank of gas to pass one vehicle in the 45-mile-an-hour zone, and the person coming towards us, this is the guy who was just talking about how safely he passes.
1: Generally. Usually.
0: Yeah.
1: Kind of.
0: Yeah. And we thought we were going to die.
2: I still remember, like, what the shirt said of the driver that was approaching us. Because they were so
0: Thank
2: close.
0: God he did that safely.
1: Yeah.
0: Otherwise, that would have been terrifying.
1: Yeah.
0: All right. There's a lot to get to. I think 12 types of stupid. That's on the way next. See which one you are. Maybe you hit 2 or 3. Maybe you get all 12. Maybe you hate all of them. That's next. It is the Free Beer and Hot Wings Show.
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1: For the most part, things are looking good this morning. No problems on 81 or the Casey. No unusual delays on 84 or 380. We're running accident-free on the Turnpike and Wilkes-Barre. No problems reported on the North Cross Valley or 115. If you see a traffic problem, call our toll-free tip line, 855-ROAD-TIP. 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
24: 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Steve took his kids to Disney. 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
24: Last week.
25: Something.
24: Tower of Terror. This text, 46-year-old man here in Tower of Terror still freaks me out, but I love it. I try not to hold the handles. I've only been able to do it once. My oldest daughter cries when we mention it. My youngest daughter dreams of that ride. That's kind of how it is for you.
25: That's what Annette was saying, because she went on it when she was a kid, probably 30 years ago, and she's like, she's going to remember that for the rest of her life. I remember how terrifying it was. Yeah,
24: I'm sure she will.
25: I mean, got her money's worth, I guess.
24: So does Annette love roller coasters?
25: She's not really.
24: She's fine without them.
25: She's fine with them or without them. She's not dying to go on one. Dude, I almost barfed after we rode the teacups.
24: Those are way worse.
25: In Magic Kingdom.
24: Going in circles and also spinning.
25: I don't like that at all. And that was like the first thing we did the first day. And then we went on one of those, I forget which, it was like the runaway train. And we wanted to go on it, and Evelyn wanted to go on it. And we made it a 3-1 decision to not tell Nikki what we were standing in line
24: for. Oh, no. Yeah. How did Nikki feel about this?
25: The pictures of him on that, I wish I could pull them up, but I don't have them saved yet. The pictures of him, he looks like he's kind of about to barf and terrified. But also a little bit excited, kind of all rolled.
26: He doesn't really know what to be in that moment, I'm sure.
25: Because he's never experienced anything like that before in his life.
26: Yeah.
25: Yeah. It's a fun picture to look at, because you can see his range of emotions.
26: in one pic.
24: Yeah. In a moment, we'll share with you a story where somebody's ride is something they'll remember forever. Because I think there's a lot of people like that first roller coaster ride.
22: Oh, God, yeah.
24: Where you bite off more you can chew. You kind of get that swagger of a kid. Mailer, are you a roller coaster kid?
27: Depends. I don't like the ones that have like the big drops
1: like the top thrill dragster at Cedar Point in Ohio.
24: Where it's straight down?
1: Not my thing. Not my thing. I don't want to go straight down. But other ones, yeah, where it's like a high speed or fun little twists and turns, yeah.
25: For me, for a long time, I was hung up on going upside down. I was convinced that if I went upside down, I would immediately throw up. So I was always afraid, like carnival rides and amusement park rides. I was always really afraid. And then the first time I actually went up, I think it was the Great American Scream Machine at Great Adventure in New Jersey. That was the first time I went upside down on a roller coaster. I was like, this is amazing.
24: Do you think that ride was named in the late 80s or early 90s? the Great American Scream Machine. Oh, yeah.
26: Mm-hmm.
24: That's pretty wild.
22: My dad, when I feel like it was Universal Studios, and he did the same thing where we walk in and he's asking me, like, do you want to do this? And I wanted to be a roller coaster kid so bad. And I was little. I was probably your youngest, 6, 7 years old.
24: Yeah.
22: Excuse me. And there was this ship doing little half moons.
26: The pirate ship.
22: Sea Dragon. Yeah, just a swinging.
24: Sea Dragon.
22: And my dad was like, hey, do you want to go on that? That one seems pretty legit and easy because it's just swinging back and forth. And I said, hell yeah, I do. And my brother Kyle, he knew better. Kyle was like, I ain't doing that. But my little brother Craig said, Kelly's doing it. I'll do it. I ain't scared. and we get on this ride and it's swinging. And it's swinging. And it's swinging.
24: First, it's like a swing at the park, right?
22: It's so nice. It's gentle. And then the swings get a little more aggressive and they start going a little higher. And I started to think in my little kid brain, is this about to go all the way around?
24: Right.
26: I'm sure you would.
22: And so I started crying. I was like, Dad, is this going to go all the way around? And he's like, no, it's definitely not. And they're like bucket seats. So people are sitting in front of us.
24: Yep.
22: And I'll never forget the lady looked dead at me. And she goes, yes, it is.
24: She did?
22: And then she knew. She was like, it's like the nurse when you go to get a shot who tells you it's going to hurt. Mm-hmm. And that's a good nurse. She was that nurse for me that day on that ride. And I was like, oh, my God, it's going to go all the way around. And then my little brother let out a death scream that I will never forget in my whole life. It was so damn funny. It was so damn funny. And not to my dad and at the moment. No, now I'm it's sure funny. Not.
24: Wait, that one doesn't actually go all the way around, does it?
22: Yes, it
25: some
22: does.
25: Some of them do, yeah.
24: Oh, it does?
26: Now, was I knew it? Some did.
24: I thought she was messing with you.
22: And it not only did it go all the way around, so we do the little half moons that I had seen, you know, my little dumb brain. Like, that's all it is. I can do this. I'm tough. I ain't scared, like Evelyn. And then it gets halfway around all the way to the top, and then it stops. Dangles there.
24: Yes.
22: Oh. And I was like, I'm going to die. You know, I'm just like 30 pounds and 7 years old, about to slip right out of a ship on Universal Studios and end my life. Oh, my God. I was so scared. And then when we got off the ride, I was screaming. And my dad, it was the first ride. We just walked in. There was no line. Oh, my God. I was like, this is the worst day of my whole life.
24: Did you not go on anything else? Was
22: I
24: that
22: don't remember the rest of the day.
26: Yeah. That How was would you?
24: You worry about. You're like, oh, no. If you go too big on the first one, it'll spoil it for everything.
22: Yeah, exactly.
26: Trauma sticks with you.
22: It does. And it's funny how you immediately forget the rest of the day when you've been so traumatized like that. My dad will probably tell you, no, I didn't do anything else but cry and be terrified, which is probably right. But my brain is, I don't remember anything else.
24: After we went on the roller coaster, a couple of the kids wanted to do like a regular, like fair ride. So we said, well, the two that didn't get to go on the roller coaster, you get to pick which one you want now. We'll wait for you or we'll go on that ride, but you pick. So they choose one called the Scrambler.
26: Oh, classic.
24: Mm-hmm. Yeah. And we're getting on and I get on with one of the guys that didn't go. And I go, you ready? And he goes, yeah. He goes, I hate rides that we're buckled in. I don't like rides that go in circles and like whip you around. I go, dude, this is called Scrambler, and the shape of the whole shape is a circle. Well,
26: And like,
24: the
26: Scrambler, did you see nothing when we walked
24: it's
26: up?
24: It's like a circle inside. It's four circles inside of a circle, man. Yeah.
25: And it goes in circles while it's going in circles.
26: Yeah, so. You're double circling.
24: I had the
26: whole time.
24: And it's fast. I had my Meta glasses on, so I hit record, and you could hear him go, oh, man, I knew it. Circles. I'm like, wait, I totally
25: you think it was squares?
24: Circles. And he goes, I hate it. I'm never going on anything again. And about 10 seconds later, he goes, actually, this is pretty fun, and I really want to go on it again. Can we go on it again? The second half. Yeah. The first half of the video is basically, I'm not going to let you be a parent to me anymore. And the second half is, can we stay on this ride the rest of the day?
26: Yes.
24: But God, it was fun. It was fun to see that. On a completely unrelated note, I just wanted to share this. Did you see, first of all, do you know what polio is? Like, I know it was a terrible disease, But I don't really know any of the symptoms or anything.
22: Don't you like lose your limbs or something?
24: I don't think they fall off.
25: I know that you, that's like the iron lung thing, right?
26: It's like a lung issue, right?
24: Or, yeah, before the polio vaccine, you were doomed to live in an iron lung, which was a big metal thing that it breathed for you.
26: Mm-hmm.
24: But you were inside of it. You're just a head sticking out.
26: Yeah,
24: this
26: it looks awful.
24: The last American in an iron lung.
22: Oh my God.
24: She just died. Ever have an old appliance and then the repair person comes out and they're like, might as well get a new one because we can't get parts for that one.
25: Mm-hmm. Mm-hmm.
24: That's why she died. They couldn't find anyone who could fix her iron lung anymore because all of the iron lung.

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1: Forever. But the fact that they were like, yeah, Martha, you remember Floyd? The guy that fixed this?
2: The iron lung repair man?
1: Yeah. I can't believe we couldn't crowdsource something to get... Like, you can make parts, right?
2: I just assume that an iron lung is made out of a big metal tube and then a bunch of valves.
3: Yeah, I assume it looks like the side of an old locomotive that just pumps a piston
2: like if you
3: from
2: just,
3: steam.
2: If you just go to the plumbing section at any big box store, you're going to be able to find what you need. The O-ring is leaking again.
1: Yeah. You're kind of right.
2: Yeah.
1: It looks like it's like the really old version of the device they used in The Fifth Element to wake up the orange-haired lady.
4: Okay.
3: Lilu.
1: Lilu.
5: Yeah. Looks like somebody would drive down to the Titanic using a game controller.
1: Yeah, it does.
2: Yeah, they couldn't find that guy.
1: Anyway, that lady can't go on any rides. That's how it all ties together.
4: Yeah.
2: Yeah, she probably never went on a roller coaster.
1: She probably didn't.
2: So had she been in that thing...
4: So most of the time?
2: 100% of the time since...
1: It's unclear. But I mean, if it breathes for you...
4: I hate to make a God commentary here, but I would say she's better off.
5: Yeah. What is the quality of life there?
4: Right? Like, that can't be fun.
2: Has she even seen her body in the last, like, 4 decades? I'm not even saying that to be funny, if you're just a head sticking out of a metal tube.
1: Like the doctor said, Mara, you may have to dye it. And she said, why? What color is it now? She couldn't see it.
4: Is it like one of those all-in-one washing machine and dryers, too?
5: Ooh,
4: like,
5: those are nice.
4: Like, once a day, it just fills up with water and just kind of agitates a little bit. And then a nice breeze comes in and dries her off.
2: Like, you don't have to wear clothes inside of an iron lung, right?
4: Well, I don't... Well, I mean, I don't have any idea.
1: I don't know. Do you want to raw dog your iron lung?
2: What am I wearing clothes for?
1: I don't know. Like, rub my junk on metal.
4: Yeah.
1: You know, I'd sure like a nice padding.
2: There's probably a pillow or a blanket.
1: It's called an iron lung.
4: It looks like there's room, though.
5: How long do you think you can last in that?
4: 5 minutes.
5: Yeah. Max a day.
4: Man. Oh, my God. Right?
1: Like, just as a tourist. Like, yeah, you want to get in the iron lung to see how it feels? Because you're trapped. You're a head sticking out of a metal... tube.
4: The idea of it right now is triggering my claustrophobia.
5: Yeah, unless I'm winning something cool like a Kia, I'm not staying in that longer than for a 5 minute experience.
1: Yeah, let's get some iron lungs and a car to give away and see who can live the longest in there.
4: No thanks.
2: So Kia is your line in the sand.
5: Yeah, dude.
2: Like a free Hyundai, car? No.
5: Kia,
2: yes. There's anything some cool above Kias Kia
5: out there.
4: Yeah. I mean, they're basically the same.
5: They look like Lexuses sometimes.
1: They do. They're tricky.
5: Yeah,
1: they're tricky that way.
5: Yeah, I would never do that. The moment that I realize I've got to use the bathroom and be fed here, and I have zero movement hardly at all, no thanks.
1: What if you get like a rogue iron lung technician who's like, hey, you're just a face with no hands to defend yourself.
5: You better be hot.
1: Yeah. Next thing you know, they're playing Bury the Hot Dog.
4: Yeah.
1: My name's Buck, and I like to party if it's on regular TV, but if it's on cable, he doesn't say party.
4: I don't have a good enough brain to be kept alive just for my head alone.
5: Yeah. Like, don't do that.
4: You know, I'm not Stephen Hawking here. I'm not coming up with concepts of space and time.
1: I'd make some dumb joke and the tech would look at the person that was there and be like, is this really something you want to continue fixing?
4: No.
1: Do you really need this person? All right. We're going to have to get to what we were going to get to later.
2: Rest in peace.
5: But it's so good. I'm sending it to you now, Steve.
2: Okay.
1: But we'll get to that coming up. Next hour in about 40 minutes. 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
16: Ozempic, Wegovy, GLP-1s. Every day, one thought haunts you. What if I stop? A 2026 British Medical Journal study says you'll gain every pound back, but four times faster. So what now? There is an answer. Alex Gowen, patent in hypnosis. The Journal of the American Medical Association says adding behavior therapy to GLP-1s produces nearly three times the results than GLP-1s alone. Three times the results. Hypnosis is behavior therapy, concentrated. 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

0: It is time to play Dumber Than the Show Trivia. 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You can win a lucky idiot account. Maybe later you can play paired with an idiot. Or you can sign up to be a fancy idiot and get all of the stuff that's in there as long as you want. Let's meet today's contestant, Jacob. I believe in Iowa. Hi, Jacob.
1: Yeah, hi. How's it going?
0: Very good. Now, Jacob, you're in Des Moines, Iowa. Is that true?
1: Yes, that's true.
0: Now, I happened to be in Tommy's booth as he was struggling through that geographical location, the mystery town of Des Moines, Iowa. And the reason I said you're in Iowa, right, is because Tommy wrote Des Moines, Ohio. Tommy, you also, I'm told by overhearing you, or I heard, you had no idea how to spell Des Moines, and you asked him, how do you spell that? How would have you spelled it?
2: Let's see. Let me write it out real quick. I spelled it as D-U-H-Des Moines. Des Moines.
0: Okay. So, yeah.
3: So you went totally phonetic.
2: Yeah. And that's not even kind of close.
0: So in the future, it's Des Moines.
2: I wish you'd said that, Jacob.
0: Okay. All right. It's also in Iowa. Jacob, you're a high school teacher. What do you teach?
1: Science. Physics mostly.
0: Okay. Mostly? Like what else? Like gym class once
1: biology.
0: In a while, they make you?
1: Biology once a day.
0: Nice. All right. Jacob, you're playing against Kelly. Maitland is asking the questions today. You each get 90 seconds at the maximum to answer the questions. Five of them. Whoever gets the most right out of five wins. If there is a tie, low time wins. You can each pass on questions, and Nate will come back to them. Kelly will be in the hallway, isolated, won't hear the questions or the answers. Do you have any questions for us?
1: I do not.
0: All right, Jacob.
4: All right, Jacob. You're a teacher, so you're probably pretty smart. How good are you at trivia?
1: I'm okay, depending on the day.
4: Okay. How do you think you'll do today, just on vibes alone?
1: I'm pretty nervous, so probably poorly. I'm pacing in my living room right now.
4: Okay. Well, we will put an end to your pacing. Are you ready for your one and only shot at Dumber Than the Show trivia?
1: Yes.
4: All right, Jacob, that begins in 3, 2, 1. In what city was the Declaration of Independence signed?
1: Philadelphia.
4: The meme of Will Ferrell saying, "Well, that escalated quickly," comes from what 2004 movie?
1: Anchorman.
4: What is the name of the Fruit Loops cereal mascot?
1: Pass.
4: What song did Tom Holland famously perform for his appearance on Lip Sync Battle in 2017?
1: Double Pass.
4: What U.S. fast food chain is credited with introducing the first drive-through window to the masses?
1: McDonald's.
4: What is the name of the Fruit Loops cereal mascot?
1: I don't know the name. The Toucan. Jerry the Toucan.
4: Time. How do you think you did?
1: Two, maybe three. Maybe.
4: Okay. Well, we will get you on hold and wave Kelly back on in to defend her jackpot. Kelly makes her way around the mostly round table. Hi, Kelly.
5: Hey.
4: How's the hallway?
5: It's good. I'm a little itchy.
4: Itchy?
5: Yeah, like always. I'm always kind of itchy.
4: Well, are you itching to play trivia?
5: Oh. Yeah, girl. Ready to scratch that itch.
4: All right, Kelly, your turn for this week begins in 3, 2, 1. In what city was the Declaration of Independence signed?
5: Philadelphia.
4: The meme of Will Ferrell saying, "Well, that escalated quickly," comes from what 2004
5: Pass.
4: Movie? What is the name of the Fruit Loops cereal mascot?
5: Oh, God. He is Sam?
4: What song?
5: Toucan Sam or whatever.
4: What song did Tom Holland famously perform for his appearance on Lip Sync Battle in 2017?
5: Rihanna, Umbrella.
4: What U.S. fast food chain is credited with introducing the first drive-through window to the masses?
5: McDonald's, probably.
4: The meme of Will Ferrell saying, "Well, that escalated quickly," comes from what 2004 movie?
5: Step Brothers.
4: Time. How do you think you did, Kelly?
5: I don't know. I think I maybe got two.
4: Okay. Well, Jacob felt the same, so we will bring him back and get to scoring this game. Question number one. Welcome back, Jacob.
1: Thank you.
4: In what city was the Declaration of Independence signed? Both of you said Philadelphia. Both of you are correct. It is Philadelphia. And we are tied at one with an early start. Question number two. The meme of Will Ferrell saying, well, that escalated quickly, comes from what 2004 movie? Kelly passed, came back around, said Step Brothers. Jacob immediately said Anchorman.
5: Oh, yeah.
4: The answer is Anchorman.
3: You Dang are a it. Smelly pirate hooker.
5: God, now it's so obvious.
4: Jacob takes a 2-1 lead as we move to question number three. What is the name of the Fruit Loops cereal mascot? Kelly thought about it for a while, said Sam. Toucan Sam. Jacob passed, came back around, also said Toucan, Jerry the Toucan. The answer is Toucan Sam.
2: Yeah! Suck it, Jacob!
0: Jerry the Toucan.
4: Kelly ties it up at two.
0: Remember the mascot for Honeycombs, that bee named DeAndre?
6: Yeah, I do remember that.
4: DeAndre.
0: DeAndre.
6: Yeah.
4: Question number four. What song did Tom Holland famously perform for his appearance on Lip Sync Battle in 2017? Kelly said Rihanna's Umbrella. Jacob was a double pass. The answer, of course, is Umbrella.
5: So hot. So sexy.
4: The video you never skip when it comes up on your feed. Kelly leads 3-2. Question number five. What U.S. fast food chain is credited with introducing the first drive-thru window to the masses? You both said McDonald's. You both are incorrect. It's In-N-Out Burger, but Kelly wins. 9-2. Nice try, Jacob.
1: Thank you.
0: Now, do you have to resign as a teacher because of this humiliation, or you think you'll give it another go?
1: There's a shortage, so I think I'll be all right.
0: Yeah, I think right, you yeah. will. Jacob, thanks for listening. Thanks for playing. Good luck right, this coming guys, school year. Sure. Enjoy your summer. Thank you, Jack. There you go. We'll play again today in 2 hours. Hot Wings and his $1,800 jackpot will be off the shelf, or on the shelf today, asking questions. Everybody else up to play. Name that tune later on today. Next hour, the Magnum Rattlesnake Derby and the grocery store that decided to stay open, even though there was a little bit of a cleanup on aisle 4. That's all coming up. Every spam call, every scam text, every sketchy email with your name, they all start the same way. 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
8: 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No problems on 81 or the North Cross Valley. No unusual delays on 80 or 115. A running accident free on the turnpike. No problems on 380 or 84. If you see a traffic problem, call their toll-free tip line, 855-ROAD-TIP. I'm Christy O'Brien.
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2: Chip, you get into a couple fights, 3-4 fights a year?
6: Yes.
2: Would you say you like to fight?
6: It's an understatement. You can get punched or punch someone and it gives me wood.
2: Are you serious?
6: Yeah.
2: Really?
6: Yeah. My wife tries to stop it the best she can, but there's nothing she can do. She enjoys afterward.
2: Okay. Do you go home and then make it sloppy?
6: Yeah.
20: Have you ever thought about getting into boxing or something?
6: MMA route.
20: Yeah.
6: Tried training, but I was running into the problem of nobody wants to grapple and wrestle and train MMA with a guy that has wood.
2: Can't believe we didn't think of that, Chip. I'm not going to lie. I feel like we missed the boat on that. Number two on this Monday, it's the Free Beer and Hot Wings Show, 1-800-947-3979. 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
2: Steve is here.
29: Hello.
2: Kelly is here.
20: Morning.
2: Maitland is here.
30: Good morning.
2: Tommy, our World Cup traveler, is here.
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2: 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A world record has been attempted, and these newscasters don't think it's worthy of the time they're giving it. Gives you that feel.
32: So they're you, basically?
2: Yeah.
32: You're not a big fan of when world records, prestigious records are broken.
2: I'm not a big fan of one man who that's all he does, and he's annoying when he does it, but he seems like he's nice, and that's even more disappointing.
23: Mm.
2: But these people, they're just mad that this is even a thing, and I don't blame them entirely.
33: Have you ever tried this? World record attempt in Chicago tonight. Okay, take a look. Yeah, this is a world record thing. 25-year-old Sam Farber tried to break a Guinness World Record for the fastest 10-meter walk while holding a balloon between his knees.
20: Jesus Christ. People right? Will do anything.
32: 10-meter walk. 10 meters? That's not...
23: No, that's not far.
32: Mm-mm. No.
23: Not hard.
33: Current record is 3.91 seconds. Barbara did beat the record coming in 3.5 seconds. Okay.
2: I mean, couldn't we just keep trying that in the hallway until we were better?
32: I was going to say, we need a balloon. We have a hallway.
23: Yeah.
32: The hallway is at least 10 meters long.
2: At least.
32: Yeah.
2: At least.
23: Yeah.
34: I feel like somebody in this building could probably give it a run.
33: Tonight.
2: Yeah. I agree.
32: All right. Let's do it.
2: Not Nancy, though. You know, her knees don't connect. Oh. She had twins while she was doing that. So, Sacha Baron Cohen, back. This time, a full feature film with Ali G, the original character from the Ali G show.
23: Okay.
2: We obviously saw two Borat movies.
23: Mm-hmm.
2: We saw the Bruno movie. And now Ali G, courtside at the Wimbledon Finals.
35: I was here at the men's singles in Wimbledon, which actually, despite its name, ain't a party for gaylords. It's like the World Cup, something called tennis, which is like a crap version of ping pong. Them say that tennis is better played on grass, which is why I intend to sell as much of it while I is here. So if you want some herbal remedies, me's got anything you want. Bok Choy Kush, me got some homegrown iodine, row HC329. There ain't any brothers here, so...
32: Is that like Bizarro Jonah Hill in back of him?
3: Yeah, it looks like it, right?
35: Easy to find me, isn't it? Respect.
3: Respect.
32: So he's wearing a tracksuit that says... The championships.
2: It looks just like the Wimbledon logo. It's such a violation.
3: Yeah, except that it's a pot leaf.
2: I don't know if that, we'll see how it plays out. Yeah. He's pretty good. I mean, Ollie G used to get some crazy people to sit down for interviews with him where you're like, I can't believe they agreed to this.
3: Oh, yeah.
2: Like major political people. Mm-hmm. And he's pretty good at tricking people. He's proven that.
3: Yeah, he's great at it.
2: Conor McGregor fought this weekend. Speaking of being great at tricking people.
3: Oh God.
2: Talk about a payday. Conor McGregor. A lot of gamblers questioning what they put their money on. I would say if you were betting on him at this point, all these years removed from his last fight.
32: Yeah, it was like five years ago.
2: Yeah.
32: Broke his leg in a
2: UFC
32: fight.
2: UFC 329.
32: Has had lots of legal troubles.
2: Oh boy. Yeah.
32: It's pretty clear that he's a complete scumbag.
3: Yeah, it does seem that way. Yeah.
2: Before we get too far into how there's no surprise that this is a leg injury that ended the fight in the first round, let's go through some of those things that he's been arrested for, because he is a piece of S. Let's see. Let's start with charges and controversies. Numerous driving offenses. Okay. Accusations of racism. Two separate incidents. Where he was using racial language towards other fighters, allegedly. Mm-hmm. Arrested outside of the Fontainebleau Hotel in Miami after he attacked a fan who was taking a picture on his phone. All right. Well, maybe that guy was harassing him. Mm. Remember that bus attack when he started throwing things at that bus?
32: Yeah, he threw
2: it. It was all caught on video.
32: Didn't he throw a chair through the window?
2: Yeah.
32: Injured somebody, there, glass in their eye.
2: Boy, so many assault incidents. Dublin pub in 19, an attack on Francesco Facinetti, an Italian musician and TV presenter at a nightclub in Rome in 2021. There was an attack on a yacht in Spain. He punched the Miami Heat mascot at a 2023 NBA Finals game.
3: Yeah, right. I remember that.
32: Kind of fun to punch a mascot, though.
2: Yeah.
3: Yeah, but,
2: you should do it as part of a bit, though.
32: Yeah.
2: Not as just, But then there's the numerous rape and sexual assault cases in which he's managed to wiggle free every time, but he's had to pay, and he's been convicted in civil court on multiple occasions. In fact, a lot of the times he fights it and then withdraws his fight at the last second, which makes the other attorneys think that all of the evidence he provides to support his defense is false. And he's had to pay millions of dollars. So, yeah, he's a dirtbag. But nonetheless, people gathered and paid a lot of money to watch him fight on Saturday night.
3: Sure.
2: And boy, did it last not long.
32: Yeah, this is just over a minute into the fight.
8: Oh, and now that's going to do it. Oh, my goodness.
9: What is going on?
8: About as anticlimactic an end as there could be. McGregor's injured. There's some injury he's dealing with.
9: It looks like his right leg. So as he steps forward, watch this. He steps. Now watch his right leg. He steps on it, and right there.
10: Oh, yep.
3: Oh, man. Okay.
10: Yep, you can see
3: it.
10: Right,
3: it did look pretty sketchy. It looked pretty weird.
2: It did.
32: So this is a clip from before the fight. This is right after, as he's walking out, and people are pointing to this clip saying, he was injured before the fight.
3: Okay.
32: So he's got his flag draped over his shoulders, and he's taking his shoes off. He's just doing that thing where, you push your toes onto the heel of the other shoe and kick it off. But it looked like when he went to take his left shoe off with his right leg.
2: Pretty hard.
32: Kind of buckled a little
2: bit.
32: Which
2: is weird, because a lot of times those people that fight in mixed martial arts, so athletic, incredible balance, amazing core strength. They don't fall like the rest of us when they're trying to take a shoe off with the other foot.
32: Yeah.
2: Also, how often do we do it? Right?
32: Right.
2: I mean, most people take their shoes off that way. We don't all fall. We're not at our peak physical condition before a fight. So a lot
32: of people think that there's going to be lawsuits and everything.
2: Wouldn't be surprised, but how do you prove? I mean, how do you prove it?
3: Yeah, well, that's all their dumb faults for paying somebody that if they don't do anything.
32: Yeah.
3: Like if they shouldn't get paid unless they make it a half a round or something, or at least get punched.
20: That happens with so many athletes.
3: Like if there's no contact.
2: Yeah. I mean, there was some, a little bit.
32: But I mean, it looked like he hurt his leg within the first like 5 seconds.
3: It didn't look like it took very long.
32: The fight went 1:09, I think.
2: It doesn't look great. And then there's this story in Gainesville, Florida, where a guy approached a family and he said, hey, you kids want to pet the dog? Which that could be nice, right? There have been plenty of times when I'm walking with the dogs and you see some kids and they're like, oh, doggy. And, you know, maybe the parents wanted to see the dog. They missed their dogs. I don't know.
32: Yeah, the weird thing, there has to be interest on the other side, though.
2: You don't just walk up and go, hey, pet my dog.
3: Hey, kiddos, would you like to pet my dog?
2: Tip of the iceberg on this weirdo train.
11: Gainesville police say a trip to a pet store turned violent. Officers say a man was arrested for making inappropriate comments and pepper spraying multiple people, including a child.
2: Nice.
11: TV3's Misty Webb joins us live from the pet supermarket on Northwest 13th Street. Misty, how are customers reacting?
12: They loved it.
13: The regulars I spoke with say this is usually a quiet, family-friendly store, and they're shocked something like this happened.
2: Really? There's not normally fights and strips? Okay. Clubs and
3: it's not normally a volatile place.
12: I need to feed my parrot and get some heroin.
13: Something like this happened. Gainesville police say 75-year-old Marshall Avener approached a family with two young children inside the pet supermarket and asked if they wanted to pet his dog. The family ignored him, and police say Avener then asked one of the children if they wanted to pet him instead. Officers say the children's father confronted Avener, but he continued to approach the family before allegedly trying to grab a child from another family.
2: That ramped up quickly.
3: Oh, man, okay.
13: From another family.
3: A different kind of shopping.
13: Police say Avener then pepper sprayed the father, store employees, and a child before driving away.
2: Wow.
32: Their B-roll just shows how crappy of a place this is.
2: It looks like a dump.
32: Like they were zoomed in on the pet supermarket sign, and you just see like bird's nests hanging off of it.
3: So turns out she did need to say, normally this is actually an okay place.
32: Right. Yeah. But I mean, leaning up against the front door, just empty pallets.
13: Employees tell TV20 the suspect is a regular customer and that the entire incident unfolded in just a matter of minutes.
12: This area
2: Those are very helpful of things.
3: Yeah.
2: We've seen him before. This didn't take long.
12: This area is so safe. I just can't believe that happened here. I mean, I know, but things can happen anywhere, but it's just, that's terrible for the, for families and the kids.
2: It's all a result of they ask people, what do you think of this? And they're like, I don't know, man.
3: Yeah,
2: like, what do I say? It sucks. Cool.
13: According to the arrest report, he told officers he did not know why he made the inappropriate comments to the children. He remains in the Alachua County Jail without bond, facing multiple charges, including battery and a child.
20: I felt like being a pervert for a day.
3: Yeah, I don't know. I just thought of a funny line and said it.
2: Yeah. Then next thing you know, I had to pepper spray them so they'd stop hitting me when I took their child.
3: I mean, he's lucky somebody didn't beat him to death.
20: Hell yeah.
2: Yes, absolutely.
32: Especially in Florida.
2: Or shoot him.
3: Mm-hmm. Yeah.
13: Charges, including battery and child abuse. Gainesville police say the investigation is ongoing as they work to find more evidence. Reporting live in Gainesville, Misty Webb, TV.
3: Doesn't seem like you'll need too much more evidence.
32: No.
3: Given all the eyewitnesses and the pepper sprayed man. And employees. And, it's pretty obvious that he's guilty.
2: By the way, the Magnum Rattlesnake Derby. Mangum Rattlesnake Derby.
32: Mangum. Is that a kind of rattlesnake?
20: I don't know. I just know it's the Mangum Rattlesnake Derby, and we're going to hear all about it.
2: It'll remind you of that ride you can't shake, that moment from your childhood. Next, it is the Free Beer and Hot Wing Show.
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15: 80 eastbound, the ramp to 380 northbound is closed due to a vehicle fire. Use caution in the area. No problems on 84 or the Casey. We're looking good on 81 and the North Scranton Expressway. We're accident-free on the Turnpike. 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I'm Christy O'Brien.
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26: Later this hour, the grocery store said the show must go on. People need their avocados. And their mac and cheese and their oatmeal packets. And some people are questioning whether or not they had their morals in the right place. That comes up a little bit later on this hour. Free Beer Hot Wings, Steve, Kelly, Maitland. We talked, Steve took his kids to Disney. I took my kids to, my wife and I took our kids to an amusement park about 20 minutes from the house. And it turns out similar experiences in that kids trying roller coasters for the first time and hopefully creating memories they'll enjoy a lifetime. Or depending on how the ride goes, maybe it's a nightmare or it is a memory that lasts your lifetime, but you kind of have to look at it through the eyes of your family enjoying it at your expense. So this, the Mangum Rattlesnake Derby.
27: I saw this while I was sitting in the airport. I was on my own adventure. What are they called? Amusement park called Europe. I was waiting for a flight and this man popped up and told a story. And as you guys were telling the stories about your amusement park adventures with your kids, I thought, damn, this is perfect. This is what your kids will be talking about in 30 years.
26: Okay.
28: When I was 12 years old, I accidentally threw open what felt like half of Greer County, Oklahoma at a carnival ride at the Mangum Rattlesnake Derby. The worst part was not
29: The Mangum Rattlesnake Derby.
27: You just wait. His storytelling is what every teacher wants you to do when they say, add more detail.
26: Okay.
28: The part was not that I was puking. Now, if you're not from Southwest Oklahoma, the Mangum Rattlesnake Derby is exactly what it sounds like. It's a town of 3,000 people. It becomes a town of 30,000 people, and a lot of bad decisions are made. It's a bunch of grown men who put on steel-toed boots, go catch all the local rattlesnakes, drag them into town, and everybody spends the weekend looking at them, eating them, making decisions that would concern medical professionals.
30: Looking at them and eating them.
27: Looking at them, eating them.
29: Okay, all right.
28: Humping up on each other, creating babies they're never going to see again until somebody takes a DNA test in 30 years. We all f***ing love it. One year, though, my mom and my granny had this booth there selling ceramics and my granny's handmade T-shirts. She had took a regular T-shirt, she cut a strip out of it. She didn't cut that middle part off. She turned it into beads, okay? She put beads on it. This thing was black. It had sunflowers on it and red dangly beads. It was like 1996 and a single wide turned into a T-shirt.
27: Now, while he's telling the story, fancy idiots can see he's providing pictures of the booth at the fair at the Mangum Rattlesnake Derby. And then pictures of himself, and he's a chubby little kid, and this all comes into play.
28: Anyway, me and my brother, we got bored. We wandered off the carnival. Now, before we go any further, y'all need to understand I had already made a catastrophic decision. I had eaten a funnel cake the size of a tire tractor and one of those giant smoked turkey legs that looked like it came off a Jurassic Park crime scene. My brother wanted to ride something called the Star Trooper, and this is when I learned a very important lesson in life. If a carnival ride sounds like military hardware, that's not entertainment. It's a warning label. This thing spun, and then it spun while spinning. And then it spun sideways and backwards. Hell, I think it took me back to 1988 at one point.
27: It spun while spinning. You were talking about the thing spinning earlier. I was like, oh my God.
29: Yeah, double circles.
26: Yeah. Yes. So many circles that we're doing.
28: It was like a flux capacitor on a carnival ride. If you know what that is, we're old now. So I'm telling you what, it spun my ass out my eyeballs. That's how bad it was.
26: About my beehole out my eyeholes.
28: Seconds in, every organ in my body filed a formal complaint. They said, we're fixing to evacuate. You know that feeling when your butt crack comes out your nose and you every year in your body hits reverse? I knew it. Jason knew it. The Holy Spirit that was sitting between us knew it. That little psychopath, my brother, not the Holy Spirit, grabbed my head and shoved it over the side of the rail, creating what could only be like a lawn sprinkler situation with my puke while we're still moving. I'm puking. He's screaming, stop bowing up, stop bowing up, like I've chosen this moment to express myself artistically. Because the ride's spinning at the speed of regret, that vomit doesn't fall.
26: At the speed of regret.
28: It atomizes. It becomes weather. What started as a professional medical issue turned into a countywide event. People are screaming. Kids are ducking. One man's pointing at me like he's watching a tornado touchdown. I can still hear the chaos. It's been 32 years. And I'll never forget this poor woman. She had long blonde hair, white tank top, big old boobs, just trying to enjoy her afternoon with her kids. One second, she's eating her corn dog, just a funnel cake lands in her hair and just stays there. Y'all, she reached up. She touched it. She looked at her fingers. This was after the ride. And made that exact face you make when somebody hands you a wet sock they found in a motel bedspread. And then she started screaming. Not a startled scream. Like a betrayal. Like somebody stole her child. Like, oh, I'm still spinning overhead. Like a malfunctioning lawn sprinkler full of turkey leg. And here's the question I still have 32 years on. Who was wrong? Me for eating enough carnival food to sedate a rhinoceros? Jason for turning my head into a high-pressure irrigation weather system? Or the carny who just watched this biological disaster unfold absolutely refused to stop the ride because that son of a bitch kept it running the whole time. You got your tickets worth. I guess we'd say that. People are yelling. Parents are shielding their children. This blonde lady's trying to untangle vomit from her hair while questioning every decision that led her to Mangum that day. And he's just standing there operating that machinery like, well, at least I'm still on lockdown. The local legend is he shut it down right after he got hit by the vomit himself, which honestly feels fair. So I stagger back to my mama and my granny's booth, covered in shame, sweat, enough partially digested poultry to qualify as a side dish. I said, y'all, I gotta have different clothes. They said, what the hell happened? I said, don't ask, just give me one of them t-shirts. The only clothes available were my granny's handmade t-shirt. Now, I was a 3X as a child. We don't have to talk about that, but that shirt was not. They squeezed me into that bastard like they was loading sausage into a casing. Then they found a pair of my granny's old Hawaiian shorts in the car. She used to wear these shorts
26: all the time
28: gardening.
26: Oh, my God.
28: It's 1996. You can do the math. I'm not standing there in the middle of Mangum Rattlesnake Derby looking less like a child and more like a recently divorced substitute teacher who just got banned from Margaritaville. A few hours later, my Aunt Kathy drove in from Texas to pick me up. Now, we never really saw her. She lived far away. And I'll never forget what she said. She looked me up and down, that sunflower shirt and them damn shorts. My hair all poofed up from the heat, because that's what happens. Look at me. And she said, well, don't you look nice? Y'all, she thought that was my outfit. My little gay heart. She thought I picked that out on purpose. She had no idea I'd spent the afternoon conducting an airborne gastrointestinal assault on innocent civilians at the Mangum Rattlesnake Derby. And honestly, I don't know if I've ever fully recovered from that moment.
26: That is great.
29: I would love to hear, like,
27: oh my God,
29: eyewitness accounts from other people. Because you know that there are people that remember that. Like, that's a score. That's a core memory.
0: You start getting rained down on with barf. That's something as preposterous sounding as the Mangum Rattlesnake Derby. Yeah, you remember that.
27: Oh, my God.
26: Kelly, where you grew up, it was a small town. You must have had your dumb annual festivals or whatever.
27: The Boll Weevil Monument Festival.
0: The Boll Weevil Monument Festival?
27: Yeah, in Enterprise, Alabama.
0: Is that a tribute to the bug that destroyed cotton?
27: Yes, it is. There is a Boll Weevil Monument in the middle of Enterprise, Alabama. It's right across the street from the Piggly Wiggly. And every year, seniors from the high school would steal the boll weevil that this statue woman was holding above her head. It was like the Statue of Liberty for Enterprise, Alabama. And people would get so pissed because they'd do the boll weevil parade And I don't remember if everybody was dressed up like little cockroaches or what. I don't know. But I just remember the parade was a big deal. And then that night, all the seniors would steal it. Yeah, you got the picture pulled up right here, Hot Wings. I told you, the sun sets behind the boll weevil every night.
0: It's exactly as you described.
27: That was
0: a woman holding up a boll weevil.
27: Yep, exactly. And then in Harlem, Georgia, where I also lived, shout out to Harlem, they did the Oliver Hardy Festival. Because Oliver Hardy was
26: like
27: from...
26: Like Laurel and Hardy.
27: Yeah.
0: Okay, all
27: born
0: right.
27: Born in Harlem, Georgia, Oliver Hardy was. And so everybody would dress up like weird little clown comics from the 20s or whatever.

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1: It's a food group.
2: Yeah.
1: I mean, it's amazing.
2: Oh, funnel yeah. cake is your pancake every morning. It's right? incredible.
1: There was a...
2: He ain't afraid of a fryer.
3: No, his dad is a cigarette butt, as far as he knows.
2: Yeah, exactly.
1: We were told once that...
2: Somebody famous had that on their lips. Quick, put it in my cooch.
4: I mean, let it do its thing. Mama's getting a payday. Looking at you, Marlboro man.
1: The hardest part is the babies you don't get when you shove a celebrity cigarette up there.
3: Yeah, that's sad.
1: You know, I mean, miscarriages are heartbreaking.
3: It can't be.
1: This baby was born without a filter.
3: Yeah. Have to keep him in on the tilt-a-whirl.
5: Oh, man. According to Roadside America, Enterprise, Alabama, the McDonald's there also has Ronald McWeevil. Steve, I sent you a picture of it.
3: Yeah, I just saw that,
1: really
3: too.
1: Really leaned into this, huh?
2: I can't make this stuff up.
3: They are really into the weevil.
5: Just outside, it's a weevil.
6: Oh, that's...
5: Done up like Ronald McDonald.
6: It sure is.
5: Mm-hmm. It just sits proudly in front of McDonald's.
6: Oh, that's weird.
5: Look at it.
1: Oh, that is terrifying.
3: Yeah, you've been there, Kelly. Looks like a dog nose.
6: You've taken inappropriate pictures in front of that thing, right?
2: Okay, look, I'm pretty sure that little trailer in the back is what I tried to tell y'all about years ago.
1: When you were like the McDonald's trailer or whatever?
2: Yeah, like the Ronald McDonald caboose party bus or whatever where kids could have birthday parties. And y'all were like, no, you just partied in a trailer with a clown.
1: Still questionable.
2: Yeah. I think it really was a thing. I don't know, but yeah, people have definitely put their cooch on that nose.
5: Oh yeah.
3: That, people sure. have definitely two-handed that and put a mouth near its schnoz.
1: What are you, a gerbil drinking?
3: Yeah.
1: This text from the 315, going to tell you, my wife and I were standing in line to ride a ride at an amusement park and felt some drops, and we thought, oh man, rain, I hope there's no lightning. And then they shut the ride down. We're like, it's a clear sky, what's going on? And that's when we realized that what was on us was chunks of someone's food they had thrown up while passing over us.
3: Yeah. Oh, nasty.
1: Very much like that lady in the story who reached up and went, oh.
2: Question, have y'all seen this video that's on TV right now? The bison attack that sent that man flying like he was an Olympic gymnast?
3: I certainly hadn't, but I am now. And man,
5: look,
3: Uncle Jesse's going for a ride.
2: Oh, they cut
6: it. They edited
1: it. No, he's still running.
3: He's still running right now.
6: No, they edited
1: it. Oh, they did. Yeah. They showed it one time.
3: They did show it once,
7: check out the best part?
1: Right?
7: Come on, the news.
1: I mean, I know that if they wouldn't put that graphic up at the bottom that says Yellowstone bison attack caught on camera, and they just added Benny Hill music, my God, we'd all be speeded up a little.
6: Okay. I'll have a version of that for the next Free Beer and Hot Wings report.
1: The guy ended up being fine.
2: We sure? Your version of fine?
1: he went to the hospital with, you know, bruises and whatnot. And he told, you'll hear a clip later from a guy.
3: Did he get launched?
6: Yeah.
3: Whoa.
2: Did they show it just now?
3: Yeah.
2: He's gone for cold.
3: I mean, now that he's okay, it's hilarious.
1: Can you, Steve, make a meme where while he's at the peak of his flip, he heads the ball into a goal?
6: You know, to celebrate I'll see what the I World can do with my can rudimentary.
3: You, can you make skills. That happen? While holding a weevil.
6: The other video that had me just hypnotized the last couple days. Did you see the video? At first, I was positive it was AI. It might still be AI, but I've seen like every news source running with it. There was a flood in China that caused a dam to break. And I guess downstream from the dam, there was a... snake farm. A snake farm.
1: Was it the Rattlesnake Festival?
6: 900 snakes escaped from the snake farm because it was submerged.
3: Yeah.
6: And
3: they can swim.
6: So these snakes are just floating down the river, and it's one of the craziest things you'll ever see. But I didn't like the music that they had set to it, so I set my own music to it.

0: It's an island of snakes.
1: And they're cobras.
2: Yes.
1: I thought they were ducks. So they look like the Loch Ness Monster, except there's 1,000 of them. Because they all have their heads sticking up, like Nessie. And there's a few that, in addition to all the cobras... Oh, man. No, thanks. No.
3: I don't think this is AI.
1: No, this is real.
2: Can you imagine? You're like, man, this flood's terrible. This can't get any worse. And then there's a cobra staring at you out of the water.
0: Yeah, the worst kind of flood is a snake flood.
1: Oh, that is. I mean, if you paired that with a snake tornado, kill me.
0: Yeah.
1: God. No good.
2: On the way, the grocery store that would not close, even with the big cleanup on one of the aisles, because people still needed their poppers. That's on the way. Next, it is the Free Beer and Hot Wing Show.
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27: 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We've all had jobs where, you know, everybody has bosses. Everybody has bosses, unless you own your own business.
28: Yeah.
27: Even then, you're, you know, always going to be subject to somebody else's whims at some point. And there are times, though, when you're first starting out or when you've been at a company for a while where a corporate or one of the bosses says, this is what you have to do. You're like, well, this is a terrible decision, but you have to just do it. Right?
28: Sometimes.
27: And that's part of the deal.
28: Sometimes.
27: This woman is now speaking out after she was told to do something that seems, as she would say, morally reprehensible. Check it out.
29: Shocking story tonight. Workers at a Vons grocery store say a customer collapsed and died inside of their store, and managers kept the store open for 4 hours with the body laying on the floor.
30: Oh, my God.
27: What? Seems weird, right?
30: Doesn't seem good.
28: I mean, did they at least close the aisle?
27: Sort of. Wait till you hear how this works out.
29: CBS LA's Brittany Ehrman is live down Granada Hills with the story.
31: Yeah, Jasmine, the worker we spoke to said she's actually taking this week off to try and recover after a traumatic incident.
25: AKA speak to a lawyer.
27: Oh, yeah, she is going to sue for sure.
28: Yes.
27: They're going to get sued by a lot of people in this.
28: Yeah.
31: She tells me that people were shopping in the bakery and produce section when there was a dead person feet away.
25: I can't believe that this was in L.A.
27: Right?
25: I'd expect this in some, like, off-the-map, like, backwoods place.
27: Yeah, where they just... But I don't know why. It's not like people... It's not like, well, L.A.'s big. People die in grocery stores every day.
25: Right, it's just... I don't know.
27: I know what you're saying, though.
25: Yeah.
32: How could anybody do that? I mean, the lack of empathy is just... horrible. It is horrific.
31: On July 5th, Pajon Horner-Smith says she was working as a supervisor at this Granada Hills Vons when a customer suffered a medical emergency. Horner-Smith says she and another employee performed CPR, but the customer did not survive.
27: Okay, so this wasn't like somebody, you know, wasn't a surprise.
25: Mm-hmm.
27: I mean, obviously, it was a spectacle when this happened.
31: The Los Angeles Fire Department says crews were called to the store just after 7 that night for a report of a cardiac arrest. Horner-Smith says what happened next was troubling.
32: I'm being called by someone in corporate because they're looking at the cameras telling me that I need to barricade the body by using carts.
31: Horner Smith claims employees were told to surround the...
27: They're watching on camera at corporate? They're like, yeah, well, remember, we got Phil at corporate who always watches out for dead bodies at our stores on the cameras.
25: Yeah. Oh, we got one.
27: Yeah. Circle the wagons.
31: Horner Smith claims employees were told to surround the body with carts and umbrellas while the store remained open.
0: That'll help. Super sanitary.
27: Yeah,
0: the carts that people are going to use and the umbrellas we're going to put back up for sale.
27: Yeah.
25: Yeah.
27: Yeah. And no one will notice the cluster of carts and umbrellas in the area where a big kerfluffle just happened with some CPR and ambulances.
0: Definitely can't see through carts either. So.
25: No.
31: Open.
32: Poor family that's just sitting there. They can't even see their loved one. They can't touch their loved one. And they sat in the store for 4 hours.
1: Well, why didn't you surround the family with the carts?
25: Why?
1: I mean, you know, how hard is it?
25: How did it take 4 hours?
27: Was there maybe an investigation or something?
25: Well, still, I mean, you'd think that once paramedics showed up.
27: Yep, she's dead.
25: Yeah. Well, see you later. Call the meat wagon.
27: Yeah. And then, did they just put you at the bottom of the list? You are eighth in, you know, your hearse is 8 stops away. Track its progress here.
1: Now, in all fairness, though, if somebody dies in the bread aisle and they close the store and I need something from the pharmacy on the other side, I'm going to be pretty bummed about that. Like, I'm not going over there anyway. I mean, can't you just close that little section off?
27: They did. They surrounded it with shopping carts and umbrellas.
25: Carts and umbrellas.
1: I think I'm on board with the store.
27: So let's say you pull in, you see the vehicles outside.
1: Yeah. And right? I've seen emergency vehicles at a grocery store before, sure.
27: You're walking in Hot Wings.
1: Yeah.
27: And like a lot of grocery stores, there's maybe 2 entrances or whatever. And you're coming in and somebody walks out and they go, there's a dead body in there, man. Someone just died.
1: Yeah.
27: You're just going to keep going in and you're like, bleh.
1: Yeah.
27: Baby still needs milk.
1: They're not by the pickles, are they?
27: Bayla, what about you?
1: If they say yes, I'm going to go, damn it, man, that's why I'm here.
2: I'm kind of with Hot Wings.
27: I think I'd go in.
1: Yeah. I think I'd not go in. I mean, what difference does it make? I drive by cemeteries every day. Those are filled with dead people. Don't stop me from living my life.
27: You don't stop at the concession stand at the local St. Mary's burial plots or whatever.
1: As long as they haven't oozed on the ham I want to buy, what difference does it make?
25: Yeah. I think I'll do a little more investigating. How did they die?
27: Yeah.
25: Was there, you know, some devastating disaster or something?
27: Did they explode?
1: If there's a gunman in the store, then yes.
25: Right.
1: Keep me out.
25: Yeah.
27: Kelly, you going in there and buying food?
0: Okay, here's the thing. Yes, unless I make eye contact with the family. That's the only reason I feel bad. That is the only reason I feel bad.
27: Sorry for your loss. Are you going to eat this?
0: Yeah, my bad.
25: I noticed that Granny has the next number in line at the meat counter.
27: She's not going to be using
25: Mind if I snag that?
27: Mm.
25: Anyway, more from the report.
32: While people continue to shop around their deceased loved one.
31: UFCW Local 770 President Kathy Finn says she contacted the Albertsons Labor Relations Department after learning about the incident.
3: Are there protocols for what's supposed to happen in this situation? And they were going to get back to me, but as of yet, I've not heard back.
0: We've got new cadaver ham on sale in the deli.
27: Oh, God. Is that why they had to wait so long? They had to get a bigger slicer? How thick? Deli thickness, not too thick.
1: You'll die at our low prices.
3: Anything.
31: The union is now urging the company to review its emergency protocols.
3: This situation is just one incident of that kind of callous attitude towards the needs of the workers.
32: Vons, you need to do better. You need to have some sort of policy when someone passes away in the store.
27: Well, they probably know that now.
0: Yeah.
27: You know, I mean,
1: well, and maybe they did circle the carts and get the umbrellas.
27: Seems like it came with a plan.
1: Like they were trying to block off the body. Yeah. They didn't have people stepping over it like it was, you know, a melon in the aisle. I mean, clearly they tried to block the area and make it so you couldn't see it.
27: Yeah. Cleanup and produce.
1: But I mean, for real, like if I need some cereal, damn it. Like, you got to close the whole store for this?
27: When I was at the grocery store, when I worked there, I feel like that would have happened. They would have gotten some carts, then it said, go open some picnic table covers.
25: Oh, yeah, in your town, definitely.
27: Yeah. Oh, yeah. Put them up, man. They'll probably do the visitation here. Just leave Myrtle here. Everything will be fine.
25: Was your grocery store the kind that also had other stuff other than groceries? Like, do they also have beach chairs and stuff? maybe you could... put him on a beach chair, do like a Weekend at Bernie's thing.
27: Yes.
25: Yeah. Mitch McConnell type thing.
27: Yeah. Yeah. Hang with Mitch.
1: I mean, you know.
27: Do you think she has a legit complaint, right?
25: Yeah.
27: 100%. So you'd still shop at the store, but you think she shouldn't have had to close it down and build the death barricade around the body.
25: I think that, employees have certain responsibilities, but building death barricade around a dead person is not one of them.
1: No. I think you get a pass for the death barricade when the person has died under your hands. I think at that point you get to take the rest of the day off.
25: I still don't understand why it took them 4 hours to remove the body, because no doubt somebody called 911 and they showed up within a reasonable amount of time.
27: Yeah.
25: And then what? They just left her there?
1: That is really shocking that you wouldn't. I mean, and I know it's a busy city, so there's probably people dying every 2 minutes everywhere.
27: I mean, for real.
1: You know, in L.A., the wait time is always 4 hours to get your dead body taken.
27: There. Well, but for real.
1: They also have more dead picker-uppers.
27: I mean, it's a city of, what, 10 million people or whatever it is? So, I mean, that's the same as the state of Michigan. Like, so, I mean, you're going to have people dying pretty frequently.
1: Yeah, but they're not coming from, they don't have one person in Los Angeles who's responsible for all of it.
27: They might have one coroner. I don't know what their deal is, but it does seem like they could.
1: Four hours is a long time.
27: If foul play isn't suspected, which it doesn't seem like it is, somebody had a coronary and they
1: maybe she choked on a rotisserie bird.
27: I mean, then maybe. Yeah. Well, then that's an foul.
1: Maybe it's explained at the end here.
32: Have happened, and it should never happen again.
1: Yep, very explanatory.
31: And the supervisor tells me that the family did arrange for the mortuary to come and remove their loved one from the store. Now, we did reach out to Albertsons, Vonda's parent company, trying to get more information about what happened. And we also asked if there are policies in place if someone dies in their store. We're still waiting on that response. Live in Granada Hills tonight, Brittany Ehrman, CBS LA. Man,
27: you're waiting on the response. Union's waiting on the response. Mm. Nobody knows.
1: If I were them, I'd write back and go, what's your policy if a reporter dies during a report? Not as a threat, but do you have one?
25: That might come off as a threat.
1: I was getting through with that. Sounds like a threat. I don't mean it that way.
25: What happens if you die, lady?
1: I mean, honestly, we should all thank our lucky stars that somebody doesn't die at the grocery store every day. There's olds there all the time.
30: Yeah. A slip and fall,
1: right
30: into the grave.
1: Oh yeah,
27: my God,
1: they should sell stuff. Like, they should mix that up.
25: Like grave plots.
1: Grave plots, yeah. You can buy one at the grocery store. If you have a slip and fall, they just shove you in it and you get your groceries free.
27: That'd just be an all-right deal.
1: Hey, we all have those projects we've been avoiding, right? Cleaning out gutters. 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
5: For the most part, we're looking good this morning. Seeing some delays, 80 westbound approaching the ramp to 380 north due to an earlier incident. No problems on 84 or the Casey. We're looking good on 81 and the Turnpike in Wilkes-Barre. No unusual delays on the North Cross Valley or 115. If you see a traffic problem, call their toll-free tip line, 855-ROAD-TIP. I'm Christy O'Brien.
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2: When free beer said this?
27: When I was growing up, my grandparents, lunch was dinner. Dinner was supper.
1: What? Lunch was dinner? So you, like, headed in and around noon and had dinner?
27: Yes.
1: And then you had supper later?
27: Yes.
1: Oh.
27: Supper was dinner.
25: That breaks my brain. How is that possible?
1: You should have seen me. Breakfast at midnight?
27: No, breakfast was breakfast, Howie. So be silly.
25: So breakfast is breakfast. Lunch is dinner. Mm-hmm. Dinner is supper.
27: Correct.
30: So brunch is Brenner?
27: I doubt there were a lot of people on the farm celebrating brunch with their mimosas and $21 hamburgers and ham treats.
1: So
30: ham treats.
1: So at dinner, which was lunch, if they wanted to take a rest on the long furniture, it was a sofa, but at 5 p.m. it was now a couch?
27: No, Davenport, stupid.

0: 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We're in the O'Reilly Auto Parts Studios. Dumber than the show trivia later on this hour. I'm FreeBeer, one of the hosts, and this past week we were on vacation. We did a lot of stuff with the kids, six boys, and we had a great time. But I think the thing that they, other than the amusement park, the thing that they loved the most, and this is always a win, is they each got $10 as a budget, and we went to a Goodwill. And
1: that's cool.
0: They would not be that excited. I mean, they would be excited because it's kids, but if we went to a toy store and said, you got 10 bucks, they'd love that. But when I said they had a $10 budget and then the car turned into the parking lot of the Goodwill, you would think we were on the set of Oprah when everybody got a car. That level of excitement. So we went in. I had to put a time limit on because they will touch everything. And sure. By they, I mean our entire family, because there's so much neurodivergence amongst the eight of us. We all got to touch everything. So this is the after photo, and you can see that one kid surpassed everyone with his purchase.
2: Yeah, if there were to be a winner, he won.
0: Mm-hmm.
1: Absolutely.
0: Our boy Murph on the far right got a wheelchair for $10.
2: I could not believe that when you sent this picture the other day, because I started like eyeballs do in America, left to right. Mm-hmm. And so I'm like, oh, wow, we got a, you know, a cool like suction cup.
1: A redneck plunger.
0: It's a rifle that shoots a plunger.
2: And I'm looking at a variety thing. I go, oh, an Elmo doll and a wizard cloak or whatever.
3: A
2: beanbag. And
3: then
2: I go, and no, then,
0: that's a lab coat.
2: Oh, is it? I was looking at it on my phone, so I couldn't tell exactly. But then I got all the way to the right and I go, is that a wheelchair?
0: Mm-hmm.
2: Like, oh my God.
0: Couldn't believe it was. It was, you know, $10 budget. We walk in, sticker, $10. You go, I'm getting this.
2: It looks like it's in good shape.
0: It's
2: too.
0: Great. It works fantastic.
2: And it was funny because, when I saw that, I said out loud, I go, I got to give him credit. I go, man, if it were me, I think I would have said, you're not taking home a wheelchair.
0: Oh, yeah. No, that's what my wife is for, to say, hey, don't rain on his wheelchair parade. And I walked up, I go, what is going on? And she goes, no.
1: Don't worry about it.
0: Yeah.
2: Yeah.
0: It's great.
1: I mean, for the money.
0: This is how he sold it.
1: He got the most.
0: There's so much concrete by our house.
3: Yeah, it's going to be great.
4: Yeah.
2: And if he ever gets an injury, he's already got a chair. And if he doesn't, he can probably sell that for $20.
0: Well, he's making money because he was, well, not money in the traditional sense, but he was selling rides in it in exchange for snacks and electronics time.
3: It's a business. Yeah,
0: I'm giving Murph
2: shrewd
0: 20 minutes of my electronics time for 20 minutes of his wheelchair. Okay. Yeah. Whatever.
1: Are you the commissioner? Do you have to approve all deals?
0: No, I'm staying as out of it as possible because I don't want to be involved in the trouble afterwards. I did catch them running it down the hill towards a house and using the siding and their feet to stop. And I said, look, you're going to wreck the house or you're going to actually need a wheelchair. Steve gets bonus points for the best reply because he wrote back and said, I didn't know one of your kids was blind. Going back to the same problem he had before.
2: Yeah.
1: Now, has anyone
0: that beanbag in the photo? That was my purchase. Now, it was $15 over budget, but it folds out into a two-person sofa.
3: Awesome.
0: And it's a retail price of $350. It's like brand new.
1: Yet somehow you still got ripped off if he got a wheelchair for $10.
2: Yeah, you still lost.
1: Man, has anyone built a ramp yet in the driveway?
0: I suspect by the time I'm home today.
1: It's coming.
3: Mm-hmm. There's a fun little incline from your driveway straight into the woods.
0: Yes,
3: the kids are going to be flying soon. That's what I'd be doing.
2: Yeah.
1: Good morning, I'm Steve. And while we were on vacation... my family and I, we were at Disney World from last Monday until Friday. And then on Friday, we checked out of our hotel and we went to visit my dad for a couple of days. So we had to pick up a rental car and, rental cars are so stupid expensive.
0: Mm-hmm.
1: I talked about it before. I think before we went on vacation, cause I looked it up. I'm like, I don't know. We needed it from a Friday to a Sunday. What's it going to be like 150, $200? No. It was like $450 was the cheapest I could find.
2: It's
1: so
2: insane now.
1: Huge everything thanks is. To a bunch of listeners sent me messages. They were like, dude, just go on Turo and get a car from there. And I was like, how did I not think of that? I've used Turo before, and it's great. It's basically,
0: what is Turo?
1: It's basically Airbnb, but for cars.
2: Oh, okay.
1: So you're renting
2: somebody's actual car.
1: Yeah, exactly. You're just renting a car directly from a person instead of going through one of the big rental car places. I was like, why didn't I? Of course, this is the best idea ever. So I got this big, big Chrysler Pacifica minivan. Guys, I think I'm a minivan person now.
2: I mean, they are very handy.
3: Yeah, your wife's been talking about driving a space van too, right?
1: Yeah, I mean, she can get one, but I'm getting my own.
3: It's a minivan off.
1: I want my own minivan because we were driving this thing. It was the most comfortable thing I've ever driven.
0: Yeah.
1: And like, it had a great stereo and the interior was really comfortable.
0: No, you're disgusting.
1: And it got pretty good mileage. And just that whole not having to worry about the kids getting into the car,
0: the door dings,
1: swinging the doors open and hitting the car next to us.
0: Yeah.
1: I was like, I'm just walking out to the car. I pull out the remote. I'm like, oh, you want both doors open? Beep, beep. No problem. They open just like a freaking spaceship.
0: Why don't you buy an old caravan from the 80s and rebuild it?
1: That would be not as good.
0: Mm-hmm. Yeah.
1: But I think I want a minivan. So I was texting a couple of my buddies yesterday and I was like, am I crazy for wanting a minivan? And they're like car guys.
2: I mean, they're super handy.
1: So one of my friends was like, yes, you're completely crazy. The other one was in full support of me getting a minivan.
2: Yeah, there's nothing that a tint job and a rim job can't fix on that to make it cool. You know, some new rims.
1: Tint, right?
2: Yeah. Tint. Yeah, you get the windows tinted and you get new rims.
1: Right.
2: Tint job and a rim job.
0: Yeah. Right.
1: Yeah.
2: And then it could look cool.
1: So, yeah, we were texting back and forth, and I was like, I'm pretty sure this is a hill I'm willing to die on, that minivans are cool. I like minivans.
0: That's a dumb hill.
2: I mean, they're the most useful. They're the most practical vehicle there is.
0: And that's definitely true, but anyone who's ever had one counts down the day till they don't have to have it anymore.
1: Well, and I'm not saying it was fast, but it had a little pep to it.
2: Yeah, was it a little peppy?
1: Yeah.
2: It had a little pep, a little zip.
1: Yeah, you push down on the gas pedal and it got louder.
0: It moved forward like a car.
2: Go is go.
1: Yeah, it got louder. It didn't necessarily like throw me back in the seat, but I was into it.
0: Okay. All right.
1: So I show up here in a minivan. Don't be surprised.
0: Okay. I lost Steve. Steve's gone.
1: I hate the current car that I'm driving. So, I mean, why not? Why not trade it in on a minivan?
0: When will you have one? By the way, end of the week? Do it the way I would, Steve, not the way you would.
1: Yeah.
2: How upside down can you become?
0: On the way, this bison really didn't want these photos taken. And a man nearly sucked out of a window on an airplane. This is the most terrifying thing I've heard in a long time. That's on the way in the report next. It is the Free Beer and Hot Wing Show.
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5: 80 westbound, delays approaching 380 due to an incident on the ramp to 380 north. No problems on 84 or 81. We're looking good on the Casey. In Wilkes-Barre, no unusual delays on the North Cross Valley or 115. If you see a traffic problem, call their toll-free tip line, 855-ROAD-TIP. I'm Christy O'Brien.

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5: Oh, boy.
1: 2,500 pounds.
5: It's a big animal.
1: Minding its own business at Yellowstone, rolling around on the ground, itching its back or whatever. I don't know what it's doing.
6: I think they're in the rut now, right?
1: Oh, that would explain its behavior.
6: Yeah. Okay. They're all horny.
1: You know, a lot of times when I first saw this headline, I thought, well, this is going to be somebody got too close to one.
2: Yeah.
1: But according to the people I've heard talking about this, they obviously got too close because of how it caught them and did what you're about to hear. But at the same time, they were pretty far away.
6: It wasn't like those people you see who walk up and try to pet them or try to ride them or something.
4: No, it looked like he was 20 or 30 yards away. Yeah.
2: My ex-husband and I were sitting with my former stepkids. Well, four of us were having a little picnic at a picnic table just like this. And you smell them before you see them because they stink so bad.
1: Really?
2: And I caught this whiff and I was like, oh, my God. And then you hear this kind of like clobbering sound. And I looked over and I'm talking like 15 feet to my right.
1: Oh, yeah.
2: Four or five bison come walking by.
1: Oh, man.
2: And honestly, it was super scary, but it was, as a stepmom at the time, it was kind of a great moment because my stepson immediately like walked over to me and like pushed himself up against me like I was going to help him.
1: Yes.
2: you chose the wrong one.
1: Appreciate the support, but we're both dead now.
2: Inside, I was panicking, but it was four of them. And they walked across the street and then just kind of stopped for a second. And my ex-husband kind of went and tried to do what he could to figure out, like, you've got bear spray and stuff on you.
1: Yeah.
2: So he's got that at the ready because, like, what we're about to see, it can change in a second, and you're not provoking them.
1: Yeah. So these folks were, like you said, there's a picnic table there, and then beyond it, there's a road and, like, a dumpster and then a row of pine trees. And they're kind of near the row of pine trees. Like Alex said, it's a pretty good jaunt away from where this bison is rolling on the ground.
6: It was a grandfather and his grandson just walking through.
7: These are the moments a grandfather visiting Yellowstone National Park was attacked by a bison and thrown 8 feet into the air.
1: Wow.
7: A local photographer saw it happen.
8: I really didn't
2: do a damn thing.
1: No.
4: I mean,
1: by the way, the full video, the uncut one is like 85 seconds, and it shows the bison rolling around, and then it gets up, and then a truck passes by, and as soon as that truck goes by, it starts running towards this little grove of pine trees, and then it chases the guy around the pine trees for what, 15, 20 seconds?
6: You're
1: like,
6: times.
1: It's like Benny Hill stuff now. Mm-hmm. He's going to go in one apartment and come out the hallway across the side.
8: Really didn't think that he was going to pick those two people of all the people who were even way closer.
9: Look out, bison!
7: The bison was resting on the ground.
2: I hate suspenders.
5: Yeah. That's a stupid look, ladies and man.
6: It does make it that much funnier, though. The guy had a long white beard and suspenders.
4: Yeah.
2: Oh, Zimpic Santa Claus, I'm coming for you.
7: The bison was resting on the grass when the grandfather and his grandson walk into view, stopping to take photos.
8: They were plenty far away, in my opinion.
1: Well, the kid has an Amon-Ra St. Brown jersey on. That bison wanted to get a tackle.
8: Opinion. They were not too close.
7: The bison begins to charge them. The grandfather tries hiding in the trees, but the bison is laser focused.
10: Yep, that's me. You're probably wondering how I ended up in this situation.
2: Fantastic editing.
4: Wow.
2: That is fantastic.
1: Like the news put a record.
4: That's amazing. I'm like, well, it is GMA. They're kooky. God. Man, did he go flying.
6: Dude, he could dunk from the height he's at.
4: Oh, without question, because he gets upended, so he's basically doing a cartwheel, except he's in the air.
1: His foot
4: on
1: the shot clock.
4: He got launched 8 feet in the air, but his foot is about, 13 feet in the air. Like, he is up there.
7: Eisen is laser focused.
10: Yep, that's me. You're probably wondering how I ended up in this situation.
7: Yes. Flipping him in the air.
8: He was in a lot of pain and he was trying to not move his leg, but his immediate concern was for his grandson.
7: Bison can weigh more than 1,500 pounds, and summer is an especially dangerous time to be around them.
3: So we're at the peak of what's called the bison rut, and this is where the males are just raging in hormones because they're fighting for territories and they're fighting for females.
7: It's not the first time we've seen bison charging tourists at Yellowstone. Last year, a man escaped after trying to feed one.
4: Yeah, well, he deserved
2: it. Idiot. Yeah.
4: He deserved a good goring.
7: And in 2022, a man was hospitalized after a bison charged at the man and his family.
3: The key thing to do is to move away slowly. Do not run. Do not make any fast types of movements.
6: Do not do backflips in the air.
1: I mean, this guy, that old guy, he didn't have any choice. He tried the whole stay still and hide behind a tree.
6: Yeah.
1: And about those times, those smoky nostrils pushed through the trees.
6: Dude, it just like knocked trees over. Yeah. No problem.
11: As for that latest attack, the grandfather is recovering from serious injuries. We're told his grandson is okay.
6: Oh, so he's not fine?
1: I mean, he's going to be fine.
2: Like, yeah, in a few years.
4: He's going to live.
2: After the hip replacement. Yeah,
6: if they can get the internal bleeding to stop.
1: Jeez, Pete. Measure the hang time of that flip.
4: Suspenders hung in there, though.
1: They did. Yeah, they kept those pants up.
4: Yeah.
1: Yeah.
4: And if that guy didn't have those suspenders,
1: his pants would have fallen down. That would have been way more embarrassing.
6: Yeah, that's a great commercial for big suspender.
1: Make a comeback. Well, if that vacation wasn't the worst, imagine flying on this Ryanair flight when the last thing seen from you in the cabin is your shoes.
11: And an investigation's underway after a man was nearly sucked out of an airplane window. Ryanair says the flight was headed from Greece to Germany when a cabin window detached. Sources tell ABC News passengers had to hold on to the man's feet for about 5 minutes to keep him in the plane.
6: 5 minutes?
11: Now investigators
4: this is
11: trying-
4: why you leave your seatbelt on.
1: Five minutes would be like 6 years in that, like, the way it would feel.
6: Yeah.
4: Yeah.
6: Because, you know, his face is just smacking against the window and the seat behind
1: him. Yeah. Like- and you know the people holding onto their feet are like, oh, the drink cart comes by and they're like, oh, hold on. Hold on to Bobby.
4: Yeah.
11: Now investigators are trying to figure out what happened. Let's bring in foreign correspondent Tom Sufi Burridge.
1: Well, the window blew out, and then the man was sucked out.
4: Yeah, it's pressurized cabin.
11: Correspondent Tom Sufi Burridge for more. Tom, this sounds like a scene out of a movie. What do we know so far?
12: Well, it is a crazy mid-air scare, I think, Diane, and that passenger is incredibly lucky to be alive.
6: You've told us nothing so far.
4: Yes. Yeah, I could have said this.
6: Keep going.
12: So we know that the plane took off early this morning from Thessaloniki in Greece. Shortly after takeoff, it then effectively, one of the windows of the plane was blown out. And yes, the man sitting in the passenger seat, a 61-year-old Serbian man, was effectively sucked out of the window. According to...
1: It sounds sexier than it is when he says it that way.
4: Yeah, it really does.
12: According to a doctor who treated him for serious injuries to his upper body once he was safely on the ground after the plane had safely landed in hospital, and he was in hospital, effectively the wife of the passenger, the male passenger, was sitting next to him, and she was just holding on to his feet.
1: So they have nothing. That's enough of them.
6: Yeah.
1: They have nothing.
4: Yeah.
1: My God, though, the injuries, they'd be so freezing cold.
2: Mm-hmm. Hey, they go like 500, 600 miles an hour in the air.
1: So many bugs.
2: God.
1: Teeth filled with bugs. Just filled.
6: That's the worst part.
1: Because I'm sure
6: that
1: there's a lot of,
4: be the worst
1: sure
4: part.
1: There's tons of insects at 30 degrees, almost 6 miles in the air.
4: Oh, yeah, that's where grasshoppers grow.
1: Yeah, when they take off, they fly right up there.
4: It's terrible.
1: Face first into a turkey vulture's butthole.
4: Yeah. No, that's where they have gull parties. It's terrible.
1: I mean, overall, pretty bad way to go.
4: So, I mean, 3 stars at most for that flight.
1: Can you imagine you're watching that story and they're like, that guy just said, I'm pretty lucky. I know he said to be alive, but there's no luck about this.
4: I mean, he is lucky to be alive. It would have been a lot easier to be dead.
2: You think he gets free flights for life now? Or he's going to, can you sue the airline and win a bunch of money?
1: One of those it's one of those SE vouchers where he like has to use it, but not on the busiest flights. And you can't use it with any points. You can't upgrade it. You don't get to check a bag.
2: They still charge you for water.
1: Oh, absolutely.
4: It's Ryanair, though.
1: And he has to have a window seat.
4: Yeah. They'll probably just give him a pint of Guinness. Go ahead. And there you go. That's Ryanair.
2: I was sitting on my flight from France to Spain in front of this little kid who is a demon. And honestly, I would have smashed that window and watched that kid get sucked right into Grasshopper World. I did not give a damn about that child. By the time that plane landed, I was flat tiring him on purpose while we were walking off the plane because I wanted that child to suffer. He sat behind me and shook my seat and kicked and punched and screamed. And his mom was French. So she's doing that like sweet, like, please, no, just please calm down. Please calm down. And I finally turned around and I said, please. Por favor, s'il vous plaît. I don't know how else to say it to you. Get your child to shut the hell up and leave me.

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1: Maine's housed in Germany.
2: I texted my parents making a joke. I was like, if you hear about an American woman on a flight from France to Spain who beat up a child, it was definitely me.
1: There's a documentary, Amanda Knox style.
2: Yeah.
1: Oof.
2: Yeah.
1: Starts with Maitland sliding from off screen into the chair while that Netflix documentary music plays.
2: It was bad.
1: Wearing a Ryanair t-shirt. That kid must have been pretty bad because I think we give, I think travelers give a pretty wide berth. Anyone who has kids understands that's a very difficult situation.
2: Definitely. Yeah. He was standing up in his seat at one point, grabbing my seat and shaking it. That's when I turned and I was like, please, please. I said it in three different languages, please. And his mom kind of looked at me and she was trying to say sorry in English. And then the flight attendant walked over and she's like, you need to keep him in a seatbelt. You need to.
3: Yeah. Yeah. I mean, once it's hard to control a kid who's making noise, yelling, crying, whatever, but standing and shaking a chair, you can stop that.
2: And before anybody's like, maybe he was on the spectrum and he couldn't help it, no he wasn't. This kid was a
1: would you test him?
2: No, his brother was next to him and his brother was like, seriously, kid, stop it. Like, and you could just tell they were looking at him like, he's just a butthole, he's just a butthole kid. And I was like, and I had to sit right in front of him for 2-something hours.
1: You have to stay in your country then. That's just how it is. You can't fly. You can only go on car trips.
2: Yeah. So.
1: Then again, France to Spain, drive.
2: It'd have been a long drive.
1: Not my problem.
2: I know, right? Put him on a train.
1: Dumber Than the Show trivia.
2: Easier to throw him off.
1: On the way next, yeah. Just slow down and huck him off the side.
2: Tuck and roll, kid. You'll be fine.
1: Dumber Than the Show trivia next. You want to play? 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
1: Time to play Dumber Than the Show trivia. 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Hi, Mike.
2: Hi there, guys.
1: How's it going? How's it going?
2: We're doing well. Just driving to work.
1: Excellent. You play golf twice a week, so you must be pretty good.
2: Yeah, that's a joke. Yeah. So I'm not any better than I was when I was 8 years old and started golfing.
1: Really?
3: And you just keep doing it, huh?
1: Do you taken lessons, or are you just committed to being what you are?
2: No, I bought a driver one time, and the pro of the shop that I bought the driver from said he wouldn't let me take the driver home until I took lessons. And so, yes, I've had a lesson.
1: And it worked out.
4: Yeah, a lesson.
3: Nice.
1: All right, Mike. I'm right there with you. I could play every day for weeks and be probably worse.
4: Yeah.
1: Mike, who do you want to play today? Hot Wings and his $1,800 jackpot are not available because he's asking the questions. You could play me for $600, Steve for $400, Kelly for $200, or Mate for $300. Who do you want to play, Mike?
2: Play Steve for $400.
1: Oh. Okay.
4: Hey.
1: Mike, you and Steve will each have the same five questions from Hot Wings. Whichever of you gets the most right out of five wins. You each get a maximum of 90 seconds, but low time is the deciding factor. If it ends up being a tie, you can each pass on questions the first time around. Steve's already started to exit for the hallway and then came back like a wiener. And now he's re-exiting.
4: Yeah, you wiener, get out.
1: Get out, wiener, go. He will not be able to hear the questions nor the answers. Mike, good luck.
4: All right.
2: Okay.
4: All right, Mike. Maitland, do you have the timer? Will you keep the time for me, please?
5: Yes.
4: Thank you. And Mike, do you have any additional questions before we begin?
2: I do not. Let's do this.
4: All right, fantastic. Your time on Dumber Than the Show trivia begins in 3, 2, 1. What has been the best-selling vehicle in America for the last 43 consecutive years?
2: A Ford F-150.
4: In what two states would you find Death Valley National Park?
2: Nevada and Utah.
4: What is the name of the platypus on the animated show Phineas and Ferb?
2: Pass.
4: How many scores in soccer or hockey do you need to achieve a hat trick?
2: Three.
4: What hugely successful Peter Gabriel song shares its name with a heavy construction tool?
2: Sledgehammer.
4: What is the name of the platypus on the animated show Phineas and Ferb?
2: Double pass.
4: Time. Mike, how do you think you did?
2: I think I got two right for sure. But other than that, it's a toss-up.
4: All right, very good. Mike, we're going to put you on hold, ask Steve the same questions, and we'll be back with you to score the game in a moment. Waving Steven back in. Him and his wiener.
3: Hey.
4: Hey, Steve, how's your wiener?
3: My wiener is wiener.
4: Good. Okay, it's good.
3: Yeah.
4: Okay, fantastic.
3: It's a good wiener.
4: Glad to hear your wiener with a good wiener. Hey, Steve, are you ready to play the game?
3: Sure am.
4: Okay, fantastic. Your time on Dumber Than the Show trivia begins in 3, 2, 1. What has been the best-selling vehicle in America for the last 43 consecutive years?
3: The Ford F-150?
4: In what two states would you find Death Valley National Park?
3: California and Nevada.
4: What is the name of the platypus on the animated show Phineas and Ferb?
3: Double pass.
4: How many scores in hockey or soccer do you need to achieve a hat trick?
3: Three.
4: What hugely successful Peter Gabriel song shares its name with a heavy construction tool?
3: Sledgehammer?
4: Time. What do you think you did, Steve?
3: I wish I had made a guess on that one. But I think I did okay. Phineas and Ferb one. I probably should have said Phineas or Ferb.
4: Okay. We'll bring Mike back in to score the game. Welcome back, Mike.
2: Thank you, sir.
4: Okay. What has been the best-selling vehicle in America for the last 43 consecutive years? Mike said the Ford F-150.
5: Oh.
4: Steve said the Ford F-150. Specifically, it's the Ford F-Series, because that includes 250 and 350 as well. But, of course, we will take Ford F-150.
3: After I said that, I thought Honda Accord or something? Or the
4: I think they're a best-selling car, maybe. It might be Camry. But, anyway, the vehicle overall, you guys were right. It's the Ford F-Series.
5: Nice.
4: Tied at one.
2: That's one more than I thought I'd get.
4: Well, there you go. You're off to a good start. What is the name of the platypus on the animated show Phineas and Ferb? Mike passed, and then double passed. Steve simply passed and then passed again. Neither of those were right. I know Maitland knows it. She's dying over here.
6: I am.
4: To tell you, it's...
6: Perry the Platypus!
3: Perry the Platypus.
4: Perry
3: right.
4: The Platypus on Phineas and Ferb.
2: Well, there's a thing I didn't know.
4: And now you do. This is how we learn.
2: Absolutely.
4: How many scores in soccer or hockey do you need to achieve a hat trick? Neither of you struggled with this. Both Mike and Steve, you said three, and the answer is, of course, three for a hat trick. Tied at two. What hugely successful Peter Gabriel song shares its name with a heavy construction tool? Mike said sledgehammer. Steve groaned and said sledgehammer. Yes, it's sledgehammer. Tied at three. And the final question, the one that I skipped. Question number two, as we are now tied. In what two states would you find Death Valley National Park? You both said two states. You both got one of them.
5: No.
4: One of you's right, one of you isn't. Steve said... California and Nevada. Mike said Utah and Nevada. Winner today of this vaunted contest is Steve McKiernan. It rides the border between California and Nevada.
3: Nice.
4: A nice showing, Mike, but just not enough to topple the king today.
3: That's right.
2: Yeah, my little sister ran in Death Valley 100 miler. Oh, I should have known that.
4: Oof. Well, you just don't listen to your sister.
3: That is,
4: I mean,
3: that seems miserable.
4: She just had anything else worth talking about.
2: She's going to hate me for bringing her up.
7: Well, she'll have to stop talking about ultra marathoning for 13 seconds to do it. So, all right. Mike, thank you, bud. Appreciate you.
2: You bet. Thank you, guys. Okay, have a good day.
4: All right. See
7: you,
4: you
7: Steve,
4: too.
7: Congratulations.
4: Nice
7: play
4: job,
7: again
4: Steve.
7: Tomorrow. I suspect Hot Wings will be the one playing. $1,800 jackpot. Steve will ask the questions. Name that tune. Traveling songs. Why would Kelly pick that? Huh? Next, it is the Free Beer and Hot Wings Show.
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9: 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No problems on 81 or the North Cross Valley. No unusual delays on 115 or 315. A running accident free on the Turnpike. 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If you see a traffic problem, call our toll-free tip line, 855-ROAD-TIP. I'm Christy O'Brien.
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3: I was crazy. 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
3: 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Premier Hot Wings, Steve, Kelly, Maitland, Tommy behind the glass. Later this hour, the $1,000 Minute of Mayhem right now. Let's name that tune.
7: It is time for Name That Tune. This week, it's a traveling edition as we just got back from vacation and all of us went to some fun places. Now, if you've never heard Name That Tune before, I'll break it down for you real quick. I've got tunes for you to name, 13, in fact, and I've got clues to go along with them. I'll read the clue first, and if you know the tune based on the clue, you'll buzz in with your name because your name's your buzzer. Test your buzzers.
3: Okay.
7: Fantastic buzzers. If you don't know the tune by the time I'm done reading that clue, it's okay. I'll play the tune for you, and the first person to buzz in wins 1,000,000 points.
8: Ooh. Oh, my gosh.
7: It's just 1 point apiece. Oh, test your buzzers one more time.
4: Steve,
7: yes. Things. Fantastic.
4: Still want that million.
7: Maybe one will be worth it today. We shall see. Is everybody ready for tuning clue
8: Steve.
7: Number one?
8: Yes.
7: Here's your first traveling tune and clue. In this song, this singer wants you to know that life's like a road that you travel on. When there's one day here and then the next day gone. Sometimes you bend, sometimes you stand, sometimes you turn your back to the wind. There's a world outside every darkened door. Maitland.
28: Life is a highway.
8: Oh.
28: Rascal Flatts.
4: Steve.
28: I knew it was the wrong artist, but I had to give it a shot.
7: Sorry, Maitland. That's incorrect. Hot Wings.
8: Life is a Highway by Tom Cochran.
28: There it is.
29: The far superior version.
8: The original and best.
3: Maitland, you really like the Rascal Flatts one better?
28: I love it.
3: Does it ever bother you that your taste is bad?
28: No, because I think I'm at least I'm honest about it, and so people respect me more for it.
3: That's probably true. Actually, I bet a lot of people would choose.
8: Well, anybody who heard it the first time from Cars, and rather than when this one came out, because we're older.
3: I mean, of the two, the Rascal Flatts one is the one with all the soul.
28: I mean, it has more than this stuff.
8: Life is a highway. That's how they sing it.
7: He's going his way.
8: Mm-hmm.
7: In a thong.
8: Mm-hmm.
7: Here is your tune.
8: Yeah.
7: Is everybody ready for tune and clue number
8: yes.
7: two?
8: Yeah.
7: Or
8: oh,
7: I just
8: yeah.
7: give it to you?
8: Definitely.
7: All right.
8: Yeah.
7: Here's your tune and clue number two. This song became the first popular song to use the phrase heavy metal, which became a term
4: Steve.
7: For hard rock. Hot Wings.
8: Born to be Wild by Steppenwolf.

0: What a jam.
1: Such a good song. It is time now for Tuning Clue number 3. In this song, the singer sings about driving into the great wide open.
2: Hot Wings.
0: Steve.
1: Hot Wings.
2: Into the Great Wide Open by Tom Petty and the Heartbreakers.
1: No.
3: Oh.
1: Steve.
3: That's what I was going to say.
1: I hope I don't have the song title wrong, because you do have the artist right. But I'll keep going here, just in case. The singer sings about driving into the Great Wide Open with nothing but glorious possibility in his path. The singer started running down his dream of being a rocker in 1961.
4: Maitland.
1: When he met Elvis Presley. Maitland.
4: Tom Petty and the Heartbreakers, Running Down a Dream.
2: Oh. Seems very,
0: yeah, I mean,
2: deceptive.
0: Pretty confusing. Saying a different song title in there.
2: Well, this song wasn't his last chance for Mary Jane.
0: No.
1: Got you, bitch.
2: Now imagine if it was also not Running Down a Dream, but still yet another red herring.
1: He does talk

0: Alex has two, Maitland has one. Steve, Tommy, and me are pathetic.
1: You're here. And you've got plenty of time. I've got like 9 or 10 more of these coming up. And next is two number four, because that's how numbers work if you're learning how to count.
2: Sure does.
1: Paul Hester, the former drummer of Crowded House, was the inspiration for this song. The singer said he inspired the song because he was such a character and so full of life. And it's about the search for the meaning of life. The singer opened for Crowded House while promoting her first album and witnessed Hester's sudden departure from the band because of his struggles. He told his bandmates, you know, every day's a winding road, mate.
3: Hot wings.
1: And it's time for me to veer off. Hot wings.
3: Every day was a winding road by Sheryl Crow.

0: That's pretty wild. She's touring with Crowded House.
1: Mm-hmm. She also hated that song when they originally wrote it. Hated it. There was too much going on, she said, and they kind of dumbed it down a little bit. And they're like, wow, these lyrics are really poetic.
0: Hmm.
1: You know,
0: once you could hear them,
1: vending machine man.
2: Yeah.
0: That's the best poem I've ever heard.
1: All right. It is time for Tune and Clue number 5. This song was the first big hit to blend electronic dance music, also known as EDM, with folk and country. It has bluegrass-inspired guitar riffs, aloe black on vocals, and it's coupled with this DJ's trademark sweeping house music chords. Here is your tune, number 5.
3: Oh. Mm-hmm. Steve.
1: Maitland.
3: Wake Me Up, Avicii?
1: Yeah.

0: such a good song. Oh my God. Makes me want to do drugs real bad.
1: Just kidding.
0: Yeah, just that one song.
2: Yeah, just that song.
0: During Name That Tune. Okay. It is time for Tune and Clue number 6. In this song, this bandmate wants another bandmate who he was going through a breakup with to know that loving her isn't the right thing to do anymore.
3: Maitland.
0: Maitland.
3: Fleetwood Mac, Go Your Own Way.
0: Nailed it.

0: before, but the whole dynamic of Fleetwood Mac just blows my mind.
1: That they band were, was a mess.
2: They were all breaking up at, when they were recording this. They said they had to do so many drugs in the studios to keep the peace.
0: Like, hey, I'm singing this song to you about how much of a jerk you are to me.
2: Yeah. I think you cheated on me. No, I didn't.
0: By the way, can you harmonize with me here?
2: Yeah.
3: There had to be plenty of nights that Mick Fleetwood just thought about what he had done and who he had assembled. Ah, jeez, man, this is getting real messy.
2: We got time for one more here?
1: Yes, ma'am.
2: All right, perfect. Here's your tune, number 7. But first, a clue. Sorry.
1: Bold strategy.
4: Makes sense. I like it that way.
2: The hell is wrong with me? Okay, the artist who wrote this song wrote it when he was very young. At the time, he was in a member of the Chad Mitchell trio, not Chad Michael Murray. Chill out, Kelly. Before beginning his solo career in the 1970s, the Chad Mitchell trio recorded the song that year, as did Spanky and Our Gang. Hot Wings.
3: Take Me Home, Country Roads by John Denver.
2: No.
1: Hmm.
2: This only became a popular hit when this band covered it and released it as a single in 1969, taking it to number 1 that December. Here's your tune, number 7.

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1: Free beer.
2: Mamas and the Papas leaving on a jet plane.
1: No.
2: Well.
1: Wrong crappy band.
3: Yeah. Oh, it's a band.
1: Steve.
3: The Helen Reddy Band.
1: No.
4: Malin.
1: Malin.
4: Peter, Paul, and Mary leaving on a jet plane.
2: Oh, yeah.
5: Outside your door. I hate to wake you up.
3: Did Peter, Paul, and Mary rock more than the Mamas and the Papas?
2: No. Oh, no. Mamas and Papas rocked way more.
6: Yeah.
2: Also, this conversation is stupid.
4: Yeah. You ever heard about all the leaves being brown?
6: Yeah, like Monday, Monday, and all that.
2: Yeah.
6: I mean, Peter, Paul, and Mary were like Puff the Magic Dragon.
2: Yeah. And this. They're like, oh, let's get that raging bass rolling again.
1: Yeah, next
2: plug,
1: question, stupid.
2: Plug.
1: It gets good right here.

0: round two of Name That Tune Traveling Edition with more hot takes like Peter, Paul, and Mary rock more than the Mamas and the Papas.
1: No, they didn't.
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0: In the middle of Name That Tune Travel Edition, right before the $1,000 Minute of Mayhem so far. Hot Wings and Mate dominating three apiece. Steve has one. Me and Tommy are as useless as a balls on a priest.
21: They can't use those?
0: I'm not supposed to.
22: I mean, not really.
21: Dang. What do you call unfun bags?
0: Priest balls?
22: Bummer sacks?
0: You've got a real disappointing bummer sack.
21: Jesus jugglers? I don't know.
22: Yeah.
21: What is happening? What tune are we on? Help me, guys.
0: Eight.
21: Oh, we are on eight. You're right. Okay, cool. We've got six more tunes left, friends. So you've got time to get back in the lead, I think. Maybe. Great. We'll talk about that later. Here's tune and clue number eight. This singer wrote this song in 1975 to poke fun at the music business. It reflects his desire to escape the exhausting pace of touring and record company rules. He spelled the city differently from the real capital of Nepal to make it easier for American readers to understand the title of the song. Hot Wings.
22: Bob Seger, Kathmandu.
21: That's it.

0: Get it, Bobby.
1: He's so good live. It's one of my favorite concerts.
0: He is, yeah.
1: So fun. Him and Bad Bunny, right up there.
2: A lot of people put those two in the same pod.
0: A lot of them are peas. Hoping that they're going to tour together.
1: Oh, man. I'd be so wet.
0: Yeah.
1: Okay, tuning clue number 9. This singer recorded a popular version of this song that was used in commercials for the Comfort Inn and also in the 2004 remake of the movie Fight of the Phoenix. Other artists that have recorded this song include Hank Snow with the original smash hit, Rolf Harris, Lynn Anderson, Willie Nelson, and the Statler Brothers. Here's your tune, number 9.
2: Free beer. I've been everywhere. Johnny Cash.
1: Yeah.
3: Holding my pack along the dusty Winnemucca Road, when along came a semi with a high-end canvas covered load.

0: This has to feel like a cop-out if you write a song, right? Like, yeah, you got a nice beat. What should we do? Do you have cities? Yeah, give me a list.
1: Yeah, but you got to, you know, you got to rhyme them at some point. So, you know, do some research.
2: We didn't start the fire. It's the same vibe. Just list enough historical events.
0: Yeah. It's weak songwriting.
1: Yeah.
0: Weak.
3: It was a smash hit, though.
0: It was.
3: People loved it. It is time for Tune and Clue number 10. This song is a catchy song about traveling the world and breaking free. At the same time, it's also a beautiful song about death. It describes your spirit leaving your body so you can travel free after life. Here's your tune.
1: Hot Wings.
3: Hot Wings.
1: Queen, I Want to Break Free.
3: Mm-mm. No, incorrect. Here's your tune, number 10. Trust me here. You'll know it, I promise.
0: Yeah, this feels very familiar.
1: You'll know it.
4: Steve?
3: Steve.
4: Rome, the B-52s?
3: That's right. Yeah.

0: band, but they do put on a great concert.
1: Oh, I
0: do
1: bet. They?
0: It was one of the most fun I've ever had, and I went to see them by myself.
2: That was here locally?
0: Yeah.
2: Awesome.
3: Where do they rank on the Huey Lewis Best Party
0: Just
3: Band?
0: Just under.
1: Okay. Oh, wow. So just party, party and you hear list. Huey and the B-52s.
3: Oh, man.
0: They know how to rile a crowd up. I'm telling you. I mean, if you want a crowd of 2,000 white people, B-52s are going to get them going. Yeah. Especially if they're between like the ages of 45 and 60. Holy cow, man.
3: Pants will never be tighter.
2: Oh, you ain't never seen khaki shake like this.
0: Oh, my gosh. It was worth so many people pushing on those little shorty lawn chairs going, so that they could get up and dance a little. Yeah.
1: And you got to stand.
0: It's a fun show.
2: When the sounds of your knees make an extra instrument in the crowd.
3: Yeah, attention, men with white sneakers and Corvette t-shirts.
0: Absolutely. You want your chance to jump around to Rock Lobster? Here you go.
2: Don't forget to put sunscreen on your bald spots. So that way you can still wear your visor and look cool.
0: Yeah. Don't pee yourself when Private Idaho comes up.
1: Oh, boy.
3: And when we say jump around, we mean shuffle quietly.
2: Yeah. Bop your hips up and down to make it look like you're jumping. Don't want to bust those knee replacements.
1: Let the palsy make you dance.
0: Worth it.
2: Okay. Are we ready for Tune and Clue? Number 11. In this song, this band's lead singer is ready to set on an open course for the Virgin Sea. Because they've got to be free. They want to be free to face the life that's ahead. Hawings.
0: Queen, I want to be free.
4: Malin!
2: No.
3: Yes. No.
4: Malin, this is Styx. Come sail away.
0: Oh.
4: Damn right it is.
0: Damn it, I got it again.
3: Our own Tommy Shaw got it.
4: Of course.

0: just for a second.
1: Sure. It's only two minutes until it gets to the good part.
2: Yeah.
0: Let it play. Let it play. I'll just bring it down. Styx was so ruined or emphasized for me by the fact that, I guess it was 2002 or 2003, we watched a new episode of Family Guy.
2: Oh, yeah.
0: And there was one of those cutaway scenes where they just said, Dennis, you high-voiced bastard! Yeah. And they made fun of Styx.
2: And they made fun of Dennis DeYoung.
0: Yeah.
2: He made a reference to Dennis DeYoung.
0: Dennis, you jealous douche!
2: And that was it.
0: So every time their song comes on, all I hear is that. And I don't really know what it means.
3: On every shore, and I'll try.
2: When does the beat drop? Oh, it's coming up, I think.
1: Yeah,
2: I think we're close.
1: 1.5 minutes.
2: I think we're close.
1: Quick, tell another Styx story.
3: Carry on.
4: It should have been right there.
1: It should have been. Yeah. But no, we've
2: okay,
1: got,
2: so it's a whole other
1: we got a whole
2: verse.
1: Other minute.
0: We're doing it?
2: Yeah, okay, we got the whole next verse. Steve, find that Styx bit from Family Guy. While we're waiting for Dennis DeYoung, his jealous douche voice.
1: Malin knows every word to this song.
0: Do you, mate?
5: A little bit.
1: Yeah.
3: Reflections in the waves spark my memory.
0: Do you love this song?
1: I do.
2: It's a good song.
1: Don't worry, only 45 more seconds.
0: I'm dying inside.
1: It's going to slowly build here.
0: His voice makes me wish this
4: was
0: a Rush song.
4: Slowly.
1: Yeah.
5: Oh, here we go.
2: It's getting there.
5: It's coming.
2: It's getting there.
4: Here it is.

0: totally worth it.
1: Come on.
2: I mean, we're almost to an instrumental break.
3: On this
2: there's a keyboard solo.
3: Right, the 40 seconds of...
2: That's Dennis DeYoung. He does it all.
4: Is this a keyboard?
2: Yeah.
5: Is there anything this guy can't do?
2: Yeah. I mean, we'll get to a guitar solo, I think, is Tommy Shaw, but listen to this.
0: Yeah. Great, it sounds like a computer in the 1980s is thinking.
3: And then they start talking about, like, aliens or something. At some point, you're like,
2: yeah,
3: wait
2: a
3: second.
2: Yeah, they board a starship or something.
4: What? This song is a journey.
3: It really is.
2: A ship is on the water, but it can also be in space. Spaceship. Don't be dumb. No, I mean, it's still a keyboard. It's a synthesizer, guys. Jeez, give it a...
4: Not over.
2: No, this is where it kicks in.
5: There we go. That's where it kicks in.
4: Oh, that's the good part.
2: This is the good part.
5: So it's what, 4.5 minutes in?
2: Yeah.
4: Yeah, exactly.
2: It goes through so many...

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1: Clue. In the beginning, this song had nothing to do with a riverboat. Instead, the band's lead singer envisioned it as the story of a woman who worked as a maid for rich people. Steve.
2: Styx, Come Sail Away.
1: You mean this song?
2: Sail away on a river.
1: No, not that one.
3: I haven't felt this disgusted since we played a double play of Hoobastank, and it was the same song twice.
1: Hoobastank is amazing.
3: I learned the reason.
1: Yeah. And now I forget where I was in this clue, but
4: rich people.
5: Oh, yes, Hot Wings.
1: That's right, Hot Wings.
5: CCR, Come Sail Away.
1: You're so close.
5: I know.
1: You're so close. It was made for rich people. Works as a maid for rich people. What's happening?
2: Proud Mary.
1: By
2: CCR.
1: There it is.

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25: What did we learn later? One more thing before that. People need advice tomorrow. Do you need some? 1-800-947-3979. Now this. Zach in Portland, Maine joins us listening on 106.3 The Bone. Hello, Zach. How are you?
0: We're good. How are you guys doing?
25: Very good. You're normally a big boater, but what happened to your boat's engine?
0: Yeah, so she overheated and ended up cracking the engine, so I'm without my boat this year.
25: Aw, that is a drag. Like, how much is an engine to replace it?
0: Well, when they told me the whole thing was going to cost $19,000 and I only paid $12,000 for the entire boat, I said I had to bow out.
25: Okay.
1: Yeah, that's how I feel when I have to fix my kid's Buick. Yes. It's the most expensive free car that's ever existed.
25: Yeah, is it worth it?
1: No.
25: No. All right, Zach, well, let's see if we can get you $1,000 today. You got to answer 10 questions in 60 seconds before the buzzer sounds. If you are able to do so, then you'll be a winner on the $1,000 Minute of Mayhem. You can pass on questions and we'll come back to it. You got to have all of your answers done before the buzzer sounds. That's before, not during. Any questions?
0: Nope.
25: Are you confident?
0: Nope.
25: Okay.
1: Okay, perfect.
25: Let's do this then. Zach in Portland, Maine, your turn on the $1,000 Minute of Mayhem begins in 3, 2, 1. What mountain chain runs?
1: Hold on. Crap. I don't know what happened. That worked for hot, but now it's staying unable to play track. Everything's messed up.
25: Well, this is bad news.
2: This is a real bummer.
1: Yeah.
2: I got you, man.
1: Do you have a deal? Gotcha. Thank you, man.
2: Might not sound exactly the same.
25: No, great. Okay. Just kidding. All right. Zach, sorry about that. False start. I know you had the first four words of the question, so you have a distinct advantage. We'll start again. Your turn on the $1,000 Minute of Mayhem begins in 3, 2, 1. What mountain chain runs from Maine to Alabama?
0: The Appalachians.
25: What do you get when you mix tequila, triple sec, and lime juice?
0: Margarita.
25: What name was adopted later by boxing champion Cassius Clay?
0: Muhammad Ali.
25: What was the first country to formally recognize the independence of the United States?
0: France.
25: What did the Seven Dwarfs do for a living?
0: Miners.
25: What is the longest running sporting event in the United States?
0: Soccer.
25: What subatomic particle has no charge?
0: The neutron.
25: In competitive table tennis, how many points must a player reach to win a game?
0: 5.
25: Who released the album Tuesday Night Music Club in 1993?
0: Madonna.
25: What is the largest city in Switzerland? Oh! Sounds like that one has the end sound of the mummy.
2: Yeah.
25: All right.
1: It certainly does sound that way.
25: So I would have said, you have to have your last answer out before the mummy yells
2: before
25: at you.
2: Before the mummy, yeah.
25: All right. Zach, you didn't do too bad. You obviously didn't win. Didn't get an answer out on the last one. Let's start with this. What mountain chain runs from Maine to Alabama?
1: Zach said the Appalachians.
25: Of course that's correct. You'd have to move if you get that one wrong. What do you get when you mix tequila, triple sec, and lime juice?
1: Zach said a margarita.
25: Correct. 2 for 2. What name was later adopted by boxing champion Cassius Clay?
1: Zach said Muhammad Ali.
25: Of course. That's 3 for 3. What was the first country to formally recognize the independence of the United States?
1: Zach said France.
25: Correct. Zach, you were doing great. 4 for 4. What did the Seven Dwarfs do for a living?
1: Zach said miners.
25: Which Maitland heard as little kids. Like they were Epstein Islanders.
1: Yeah. Oh my God. That's what they do for work.
25: I could tell because you started giggling. I'm miners. Like, that's not, oh, I know why. She's dirty. What a dirty bird that Maitland is. Listen to how the guys have ruined her. She used to be like super innocent. Now she's talking about dwarves having sex with kids.
2: Yeah.
25: Just to trap a lady.
4: She's so stupid. So stupid.
25: Mining is correct. Miners.
1: Yeah, yes.
25: They were miners.
1: Oh, that's right. Yeah.
25: All right. Now, Zach.
2: I get it.
25: Zach, get ready, man. You tell the outfielders back up to the warning track because this is a long fly ball. What is the longest running sporting event in the United States?
1: Zach said the event of soccer.
25: Now, it may feel like a single game lasts a long time, but no, that's not it. Anybody have a guess?
4: Horses.
2: Kentucky Derby?
25: No, sir. Kentucky Derby, yes.
1: The Kentucky Derby.
25: Or just soccer.
2: Yeah, horse.
4: Horse. Giddy up.
25: What subatomic particle has no charge?
1: Zach said the neutron.
25: Correct. 6 of 7 in competitive table tennis. How many points must a player reach to win a game?
1: Zach said 5.
25: Yeah, no. Maitland.
4: Oh, 21.
25: No, Steve.
2: Seven?
25: Nope, 11. 11 is the answer. Who released the album Tuesday Night Music Club in 1993?
1: Zach said Madonna.
25: That is incorrect. See?
2: Cheryl Crow.
25: Her name has been uttered twice today. What is the largest city in Switzerland?
1: Zach ran out of time by way of mummy scream.
25: Zach, what would have you said?
0: No, I didn't have an answer on that one.
25: Okay, anybody?
3: Reykjavik.
25: Nope, that's Iceland.
2: Iceland.
1: Iceland. Iceland.
25: Zurich.
4: Oh.
1: Zurich.
25: Zurich.
0: No.
25: What do I know? Not how to pronounce that. That's for sure. How many did Zach get? Seven?
1: Zach got six.
25: Sounds like six, Zach.
1: Six.
2: That's good.
0: About the same as I did last time, so we're good.
25: Congratulations on not advancing one iota. Thank you, Zach.
3: But you haven't gotten any worse.
25: Congratulations on not backpedaling like me. There you go. Yeah, Zach, good job.
1: Remain constant.
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1: What do we learn in just a moment? First, one more thing. The World Cup is down to four teams now. Semifinals will be played tomorrow night and Wednesday, and then the finals on Sunday. People are excited. The United States laid an egg in the knockout round.
3: Ooh, that was so bad.
1: It was ugly.
3: But talking a lot of smack.
1: Yes. Yes, they were. Well, if you've watched any of it, because we're not a particularly smart soccer country. There are plenty of people here who know soccer, but there's a lot of amateurs like me watching soccer for once every 4 years on the World Cup. I enjoy it, but I don't get to see a lot other times. So what percentage of Americans say they could score on a penalty kick against a World Cup goalie?
4: What percentage?
1: Look how big that goal is. It's just one guy. He always jumps the wrong way.
4: 71%.
2: Yeah.
1: 28%.
4: That's still way too high.
1: Yeah. Way too high. Do any of you think you could make one?
3: Absolutely,
1: like if you got
3: not.
1: Five shots.
4: No. There's
1: five?
4: No way. I don't have a strong enough leg to get one. I mean, there's no way.
1: I can't guarantee all five of mine are going to go in the net even if he's not there.
4: Right.
5: I mean, it's what? 12.
1: The 40
5: the stripe is 12 yards out, I think.
1: That's far.
5: Yeah.
1: Unless you're great. 43% of Gen Zers say they could beat a World Cup goalie. 30% of millennials, 26% of Gen X, and 12% of boomers. You're the biggest liars ever.
4: Boomers?
1: Y'all can't even walk out on the field without a wheelchair.
4: I mean, even something. Gen X, I mean, we're getting up there now. I mean, wait, you think your leg is that strong?
1: Yeah.
4: Good luck.
1: What did we learn today? Tommy, what did you learn?
6: Yeah, it's saying I learned to always stick a celebrity's cigarette butt up your cooch.
1: It's a good rule of thumb. Maitland, what did you learn?
7: I learned bummer sacks and baggy khakis never shake more than at a B-52s concert.
1: Steve.
2: I learned 6 miles up was where the grasshoppers grow.
1: Kelly.
3: I learned as long as the cadaver ain't oozing on the ham, we're still buying the ham.
1: That's true. Hobbings.
4: I learned that Steve wants to become a puss.
1: It's true.
3: Van life. Oh,
1: van life.
2: Because my minivan.
4: A van puss.
3: Pacifica.
4: Yeah.
2: I got to do the hang 10.
1: That's all. It is the Free Beer and Hot Wings Show.
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3: Ozempic, Wegovy, GLP-1s, every day one thought haunts you. What if I stop? A 2026 British Medical Journal study says you'll gain every pound back, but four times faster. So what now? There is an answer. Alex Gowen, patented hypnosis. The Journal of the American Medical Association says adding behavior therapy to GLP-1s produces nearly three times the results than GLP-1s alone. Three times the results. Hypnosis is behavior therapy, concentrated. And Alex Gowen hypnosis is the only U.S. patented hypnosis proven useful by the U.S. Patent Office. 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

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Hey, it's Duffy. I'm sure you've seen the sad news. Actor Sam Neill has passed away at the age of 78. Sam, of course, of Jurassic Park fame. That on the heels of the announcement that Senator Lindsey Graham also passed away. Not a great weekend. 3 days grace, kill me fast. It's 97.9X. I've tried.

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Are you one of those people that look at set lists ahead of time? Did you see AC/DC's Power Up Tour set list ahead of their show in September? I hope you didn't. It would be better to be surprised, wouldn't it? 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

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And you'll both get in to see and meet Motionless in White Friday. 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See you there now. It's Remedy on 97.9X.

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2: 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This is our new song, Beaches in Tennessee. 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
1: Cage the Elephant's Matt Schultz on the band being together for 20 years.
2: Yeah, it's crazy. 20 years. Time flies for sure, honestly. I think that we've always just tried, as far as like the way the band's evolved, we always just tried to find things about music to be excited about, things that feel new to us, stay in touch with our passion for creating music. And so I think we've just used that as a guiding light and basically had no rules other than that. If there was a way that we evolved, I think it's just really going where the music

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1: Let's get you qualified for that flyaway. 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

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We cannot complain about the heat. Yes, it's going to be stupidly hot into the 90s in the next couple of days. 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

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It was released in 1994. Chris Cornell, the late Chris Cornell, once said that it came together as a spontaneous rehearsal jam, and it was actually one of the last songs written for the Super Unknown album. 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

0: Doubt, Soundgarden to Soul Asylum, Pixies to Pearl Jam. 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
23: You know, it's funny, when I think back to what the typical American dinner looked like when you and I were kids, there's usually some kind of meat featured at the center of the plate. Vegetables are there, but often thought of as a side dish. More and more, though, we are coming to realize that a plant-based diet, with little or no meat even, is going to be a healthier way to eat for just about everyone. New study out of the University of Hawaii Cancer Center found that eating a high-quality plant-rich diet that includes whole grains, vegetables, and fruits may prevent cognitive impairment even when people start that diet in their late 50s and 60s. Yeah, it's important to make sure you're getting enough protein, fats, complex carbohydrates. Just because you cut out or even cut back on meat, though, is not a license to eat whatever you want. Focus on eating whole, real foods. I'm Dr. Sanjay Gupta, helping you live a better life.
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I haven't done it yet, but I'm going to. And here's your hint. It's going to be really soon. Your chance to win your way into the sold out Motionless in White CD release happening at Gallery of Sound in Wilkes-Barre this coming Friday. Keep listening because I'm going to give you a chance to win a CD for you and your friend to get there. Here's President now, 97.9X.

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0: Thanks to Pearl Jam. 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
1: Ozempic, Wegovy, GLP-1s, every day one thought haunts you. What if I stop? A 2026 British Medical Journal study says you'll gain every pound back, but four times faster. So what now? There is an answer. Alex Gowen, patented in hypnosis. The Journal of the American Medical Association says adding behavior therapy to GLP-1s produces nearly three times the results than GLP-1s alone. Three times the results! Hypnosis is behavior therapy, concentrated. And Alex Gowen hypnosis is the only U.S. patented hypnosis proven useful by the U.S. Patent Office. Ozempic can't talk to your subconscious. Where every habit lives. 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

Puddle Mud Blurry 97.9X. I was thinking about it this morning as I was out on my morning run. 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It's coming undone. It's Korn now.

I was walking through my driveway today to get ready to come to work, and there are literally Nerf darts littered all over my driveway, which means I assume my son and his friend had a epic Nerf gun battle yesterday. Breaking Benjamin, I Will Not Bow. It's 97.9X.

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1: Ozempic, Wegovy, GLP-1s, every day one thought haunts you. What if I stop? A 2026 British Medical Journal study says you'll gain every pound back, but four times faster. So what now? There is an answer. Alex Gowen, patented hypnosis. The Journal of the American Medical Association says adding behavior therapy to GLP-1s produces nearly three times the results than GLP-1s alone. Three times the results. Hypnosis is behavior therapy.

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1: Ozempic, Wegovy, GLP-1s, every day one thought haunts you. What if I stop? A 2026 British Medical Journal study says you'll gain every pound back, but four times faster. So what now? There is an answer. Alex Gowen, patented hypnosis. The Journal of the American Medical Association says adding behavior therapy to GLP-1s produces nearly three times the results than GLP-1s alone. Three times the results. Hypnosis is behavior therapy, concentrated. And Alex Gowen hypnosis is the only U.S. patented hypnosis proven useful by the U.S. Patent Office. Ozempic can't talk to your subconscious. Where every habit lives. 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Engineered to destroy cravings, make you full on half the food, kill late night fridge attacks, so you eventually wean off. 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
1: My name's Robin Fletcher. 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
2: My name is Jen Arpender. 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
25: Not all screen time is created equal, and a new study out of Sweden is helping us understand this even better. So researchers followed more than 20,000 people over nearly two decades and determined that passive screen time, like sitting on the couch and watching television, raised someone's risk of dementia. But if they did something active, like reading, puzzles, or interacting with other people, this same group of people saw their risk of dementia drop. Just like you got to put the work in to keep your body in shape as you age, you basically have to do the same thing with your brain. A couple things I have found to help: working to learn something new every day, whatever it might be, challenging yourself in some way every day, and really importantly, staying socially active. Some days that means meeting friends in person. Other days, maybe an email, a text, or a phone call. Just stay engaged. I'm Dr. Sanjay Gupta, helping you live a better life.
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1: 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All right, grab your smartphone or, you know, if you have a landline, you can use that too. 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Of course you do. You need to be caller X right now. 1-866-20-ROCKS and I'll get you set up with a pair, all right? GNR now, you could be mine. 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
25: I don't know about you, but my social media feeds are flooded with lotions and potions and gadgets, all promising to unlock different components of longevity. But if you log off, take a step back from all the hype, you'll find that the actual keys to a longer, healthier life are hiding in plain sight. There are four of them. Number one, nutrition. The Mediterranean diet really is the gold standard. Number two, exercise. You should be getting 150 minutes of moderate intensity exercise or 75 minutes of vigorous intensity exercise every week, plus strength training and stretching. Number three, sleep. Sleep is when your body and your brain repair themselves. You should be getting 7 to 9 hours a night. And finally, number four, often gets forgotten, socialization. It's not a bonus. It's a necessity for a healthy life, finding a sense of community, purpose, and belonging. I'm Dr. Sanjay Gupta. Helping you live a better life.
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0: For the most part, things are looking good this morning. No problems on 81 or the North Cross Valley. No unusual delays on 115 or 315. We're running accident-free on the Turnpike. No problems on 380 or the North Scranton Expressway. If you see a traffic problem, call our toll-free tip line, 855-ROAD-TIP. I'm Christy O'Brien.
1: Ozempic, Wegovy, GLP-1s, every day one thought haunts you. What if I stop? A 2026 British Medical Journal study says you'll gain every pound back, but four times faster. So what now? There is an answer. Alex Gowen, patented in hypnosis. The Journal of the American Medical Association says adding behavior therapy to GLP-1s produces nearly three times the results than GLP-1s alone. Three times the results. Hypnosis is behavior therapy, concentrated. And Alex Gowen hypnosis is the only U.S. patented hypnosis proven useful by the U.S. Patent Office. Ozempic can't talk to your subconscious. 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
1: Yes, it's your chance to head to the Aftershock Festival. 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What's up? I'm Lazy E with a guy named Tim Montana.

Hey, I'm Lazy E. Had a very bizarre moment this morning. I got all my clothes on, came to work, and then found out Sam Neill, you know, who was in Jurassic Park, wore the big safari hat on. 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
1: 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On the South Cross Valley, watch for roadwork northbound at Sugar Notch. If you see a traffic problem, call our toll-free tip line 855-ROAD-TIP. 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

0: 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Nirvana to No Doubt. 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Pixies to Pearl Jam. It's the 90s at Noon on 97.9X. 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
1: For the most part, things are looking good this afternoon. Seeing delays 81 northbound at Scranton at Davis Street. No problems on 84 or 380. On the South Cross Valley, watch for roadwork northbound at Sugar Notch. If you see a traffic problem, call our toll-free tip line, 855-ROAD-TIP. I'm Christy O'Brien.
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1: This is the part of the day where I play you two songs and then you take control by telling me which of the two move to the next day in this weekly tournament called Song Execution. Now, starting out with Linkin Park, it's What I've Done.

Nirvana's Lithium on Song Execution, facing off against Linkin Park's What I've Done. Tell me which song you want to win and move to tomorrow by calling 1-866-20-ROCKS and executing the song you like least, or texting 1-866-20-ROCKS with that execution, or you can reply to the post by at 979xrock on X, and we'll go over what you think in about 7 minutes. This, the current grand champion of song execution that will defend the title on Thursday, it's Breaking Benjamin's Something Wicked.

crazy bitch, and I'll tell you what people are going crazy for is Motionless and White going to be at the Gallery of Sound in Wilkes-Barre for the release of their album Decades. Now, the event is sold out, but we snagged a few spots for you to get in. 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I'm Lazy E, seeing what you're thinking of our song execution battle today between Linkin Park's What I've Done and Nirvana's Lithium. First text coming in, it's from the 570, and it says to execute Linkin Park. Then another text from the 570 that says the same thing, just a little differently, saying Nirvana moves on.

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1: For the most part, we're looking good this afternoon. Trucksville, 309 northbound jammed approaching Carverton Road. No problems on 81 or the Turnpike. No unusual delays on 380 or 84. We're looking good on the KC. If you see a traffic problem, call their toll-free tip line, 855-ROAD-TIP. I'm Christy O'Brien.
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If you didn't catch me saying this the first time, here's your last chance. You know Motionless in White going to be at the Gallery of Sound in Wilkes-Barre this Friday for their album release of Decades. It is a sold-out event, but we've snagged a few spots in. And for your chance to win a spot into this sold-out Motionless in White meet and greet, text the keyword MOTION, M-O-T-I-O-N, to 1-866-20-ROCKS. 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Now we got to see who you picked to win our song execution battle today between Nirvana's Lithium and Linkin Park's What I've Done. And since we last went over executions, the Linkin Park fans chiming in. We got one from the 570 that says, execute Nirvana. Then another from the 570 that says, keep Linkin Park. And then another person texted me back who I guess I didn't understand which way they were going. They just texted Linkin Park, which I thought meant executing them. But no, this 570 says, I love Linkin Park. Maybe I texted that the wrong way. I love Linkin Park, so they're executing Nirvana. And with that switcheroo in executions, the one that moves on to tomorrow is Linkin Park's What I've Done. And it'll face another song tomorrow after 4:15. Make sure you're listening to Have Your Voice Heard. Coming up at the top of the hour, we're going to get new music from Cage the Elephant with Your Music Plus. Then right afterwards, the 5 o'clock block. Your chance to see Collective Soul at the Suntunder PAC in Reading. That all kicks off after Bill Murray and A Day to Remember's Always Let You Down.

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2: 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Energy-wise, I've always looked at live shows as though they're a great conversation. So I think at the end of the day, just looking for a great experience, something that everyone walks away and we'll have this great memory of.

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1: Blizzard and 309 northbound, seeing heavy traffic approaching Carverton Road in Trucksville. Dunmore, 81 southbound, stop and go between 380 and the Biden Expressway due to road work. Also watch for construction delays northbound. No problems on 84 or 380. If you see a traffic problem, call their toll-free tip line, 855-ROAD-TIP. I'm Christy O'Brien.
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3: A better life with Dr. Sanjay Gupta.
4: When you need your body to perform, but some of your muscles are having trouble, other muscles can sometimes help compensate. This is a great thing short term, but long term it can lead to serious and even chronic aches and pains. So if you've got nagging stiffness or irritation somewhere, don't push through it. Try to figure out why it's happening and how you can correct it. Strength and conditioning specialist Dana Santa says, performing exercises at a deliberate tempo makes it easier to notice when the wrong muscles are taking over, and also gives the intended muscles a chance to engage before that compensation kicks in. Dana suggests that starting with primary movement patterns such as squatting, hinging, pushing, pulling, rotating, and core can help make compensation easiest to identify and to address. I'm Dr. Sanjay Gupta, helping you live a better life.
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0: most part, we're looking good this afternoon. Seeing some heavy delays, 309 northbound between Luzerne and Trucksville. Scranton, 81, slow in both directions past the Biden Expressway through the construction. No problems on 84 or 380. We're looking good on the Casey and the Turnpike. If you see a traffic problem, call their toll-free tip line, 855-ROAD-TIP. I'm Christy O'Brien.
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16: When we talk about how much exercise someone should get, current guidelines call for about 150 minutes of moderate intensity exercise or 75 minutes of vigorous intensity exercise every week. New study out of the UK makes a strong case for vigorous exercise if and when you can do it. Now, researchers determined that even little bursts of vigorous exercise can significantly reduce someone's risk of 8 different diseases: dementia, type 2 diabetes, fatty liver disease, chronic respiratory disease, chronic kidney disease, immune-mediated inflammatory diseases, major cardiovascular events, and atrial fibrillation. We're not talking about complicated training programs here. Just work with what you can into your everyday life. If you are breathless and unable to speak in complete sentences, then you've hit the mark. I'm Dr. Sanjay Gupta, helping you live a better life.
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11: Kind of started a new life. 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Mm-hmm. 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
1: 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I used to listen to it driving to school every morning. It means the world to us. Thank you guys so much. We'll see you soon.

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1: You know, it's funny, when I think back to what the typical American dinner looked like when you and I were kids, there's usually some kind of meat featured at the center of the plate. Vegetables are there, but often thought of as a side dish. More and more, though, we are coming to realize that a plant-based diet, with little or no meat even, is going to be a healthier way to eat for just about everyone. New study out of the University of Hawaii Cancer Center found that eating a high-quality plant-rich diet that includes whole grains, vegetables, and fruits may prevent cognitive impairment even when people start that diet in their late 50s and 60s. Yeah, it's important to make sure you're getting enough protein, fats, complex carbohydrates. Just because you cut out or even cut back on meat, though, is not a license to eat whatever you want. Focus on eating whole, real foods. I'm Dr. Sanjay Gupta, helping you live a better life.
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All right, I'm Lazy E heading out of here. Join me back here tomorrow afternoon. I'll give you another chance to see Collective Soul in Reading during the 5 o'clock block. 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
11: A better life with Dr. Sanjay Gupta.
12: I don't know about you, but my social media feeds are flooded with lotions and potions and gadgets, all promising to unlock different components of longevity. But if you log off, take a step back from all the hype, you'll find that the actual keys to a longer, healthier life are hiding in plain sight. There are four of them. Number one, nutrition. The Mediterranean diet really is the gold standard. Number two, exercise. You should be getting 150 minutes of moderate intensity exercise or 75 minutes of vigorous intensity exercise every week, plus strength training and stretching. Number three, sleep. Sleep is when your body and your brain repair themselves. You should be getting 7 to 9 hours a night. And finally, number four, often gets forgotten, socialization. It's not a bonus. It's a necessity for a healthy life, finding a sense of community, purpose, and belonging. I'm Dr. Sanjay Gupta, helping you live a better life.
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